0: Washington County, I'll call KCII first so that you can get the information first, fast, and accurately. The one to count on for up-to-the-minute severe weather information is KCII.
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2: weather. I'm meteorologist Megan Mulford with the KCII weatherology forecast for Washington County and all of southeast Iowa. Lows around 59 tonight, under clear skies, winds out of the east at around 5 miles an hour. Highs around 83 tomorrow. Lows around 65 tomorrow night, slight chance for showers. Low 80s Saturday with a slight chance for storms. Cooler Sunday with highs in the upper 70s. Storms continue. I'm meteorologist Megan Mulford. Right now, it's 75 degrees.
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That's Frey on AM and FM, KCII, and you found me helping get the 7 o'clock hour started on this Thursday evening ahead of Friday Night Lights tomorrow night. We've got Green Day here to continue this first half of 7 p.m. with Good Riddance on KCII.

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5: weather. I'm meteorologist Megan Mulford with the KCII weatherology forecast for Washington County and all of Southeast Iowa. Lows around 59 tonight, under clear skies, winds out of the east at around 5 miles an hour. Highs around 83 tomorrow. Lows around 65 tomorrow night, slight chance for showers. Low 80s Saturday with a slight chance for storms. Cooler Sunday with highs in the upper 70s. Storms continue. I'm meteorologist Megan Mulford. Right now, it's 75 degrees.
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3: 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The one to count on for up-to-the-minute severe weather coverage is KCII.
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6: I'm meteorologist Megan Mulford with the KCII weatherology forecast for Washington County and all of Southeast Iowa. Lows around 59 tonight, under clear skies, winds out of the east at around 5 miles an hour. Highs around 83 tomorrow. Lows around 65 tomorrow night, slight chance for showers. Low 80s Saturday with a slight chance for storms. Cooler Sunday with highs in the upper 70s. Storms continue. I'm meteorologist Megan Mulford. Right now, it's 72 degrees.
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Christina Aguilera's Fighter on KCII. Brendan Schneblin with you. And before we get you to some Lionel Richie, let you know you can get today's local news and information when you listen up to the top of that 8 o'clock hour, the top of the next hour here in about 10 minutes or so. 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
1: AP News, I'm Ben Thomas. A deadline for the Trump administration to extend legal protections for Salvadoran immigrants has passed without the government acknowledging it expired.
2: The Department of Homeland Security says it would make an announcement at an appropriate time, and that temporary protected status, or TPS, for El Salvador would remain in effect until then. Under immigration law, TPS is automatically extended for 6 months if the government takes no action. But some attorneys warn the administration could still act without making a public statement. But this silence has raised hopes among some Salvadorans that their TPS could be extended for another 6 months. I'm Marcela Sanchez.
1: The second and final night of the Republican midterm convention. Last night, President Trump pledged,
3: I will issue a dividend to every adult citizen in the United States of America for $5,000.
1: If Republicans prevail in the November elections. Count Mark Goldwyn at the Committee for Responsible Federal Budget, skeptical.
4: You give away dividends when you sort of have extra dividends when you have extra surpluses. Mm-hmm. And we have quite the opposite. We're deeply in debt.
1: Trump previously pledged to use savings from the Department of Government Efficiency and revenue from tariffs to distribute $2,000 payments. None of that came to pass. Saker Magani reports the federal appeals court has dealt the president a loss.
5: The panel is refusing to lift a district court decision banning the Postal Service from implementing the president's executive order limiting voting by mail. The appeals panel move comes even as the Supreme Court considers the same case. Election officials warn it's impossible to comply with terms the Postal Service has laid out for delivering mail ballots, especially as some states have already started sending ballots for the pivotal midterm elections. Sagar Magani, Washington.
1: This is AP News. As Tropical Storm Lowell moves west across the Pacific, repairs are underway in Hawaii, where at least two deaths have been reported. Jennifer King has the latest.
6: Officials in Hawaii are assessing the damage after Hurricane Lowell skirted the island's western edge earlier this week. Governor Josh Green has asked for a major disaster declaration. In Lanai, the island's only harbor for cargo was deemed inoperable. State officials say they'll fly in supplies and rush to repair the pier, a lifeline for the island's 3,300 residents. Kauai was also hard hit. Responders on the south end found the body of a 74-year-old man near the shoreline. The storm blew out windows, knocked down trees, and tossed lava rock boulders into resorts and onto roadways. There are boil water advisories and road closures in some areas. The Hawaii Tourism Authority is recommending travelers with plans to visit Kauai consider visiting a different island as recovery efforts continue. I'm Jennifer King.
1: 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I'm Ben Thomas. 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
7: Winter weather is a fact of life in southeast Iowa. Snow, sleet, wind chills, and freezing rain can add up to dangerous conditions, and the KCII Severe Weather Action Team gets you prepared. As conditions worsen, we're in contact with the National Weather Service, weatherology meteorologists, and local officials to bring you the latest watches and warnings. Road conditions and cancellation and delay information are available following every KCII weather forecast on air and posted free online at kciiradio.com. The 1-2 counts on for up-to-the-minute winter weather coverage is the KCII Severe Weather Action Team. 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
10: After a nearly three-month search, the City of Riverside has officially approved the hire of Dane Matthew as their next city administrator. The motion to hire was approved with a 3-2 vote Wednesday, with council members Kevin Keeney, Tom Sexton, and Lois Schneider voting aye, and Ryan Rogerson and Edgar McGuire casting the two nay votes. Matthew succeeds former administrator Cole Smith, who left the position earlier this summer. Matthew, originally from Marquette, Iowa, spent 20 years serving in the United States Air Force and was a volunteer firefighter for nearly 10 years. He also has experience in state and local government in Colorado. Matthew will be paid a yearly salary in the range of $87,000 to $97,000. He will begin October 12th. The city had been narrowing down candidates for the role since the middle of August. A public meet-and-greet with finalists was held at Sunrise Coffee on August 29th. A closed session was held the same day for finalist interviews, lasting just over an hour in duration. After the closed session, city officials offered an employment contract to their chosen candidate. Winneshiek County's Sean Snyder and current Riverside City Clerk Stephanie Thoman were also finalists. Assisting in the administrator search was agency TheIA Management Consulting.
11: Washington County Conservation presented their annual report to the Washington County Board of Supervisors Tuesday, reporting over $200,000 in revenue for the recent season, stretching from July of 2025 to June of 2026. Conservation Executive Director Zach Rosmus explained the impact recent park improvements have played.
12: It brought on some new amenities there at Mar Park. You know, we enhanced the electrical, some fire rings, picnic tables, the new shower house. You know, those were all big investments that we made into the park and enhancing what I think is already a really great experience.
11: In total, $73,277.25 was made in camping fees this season. The report also outlined the environmental education programs that were hosted by County Conservation. Rosmus stated that 527 programs were held with 11,791 people in attendance. These programs ranged from school-age youth to senior citizens and included day camps and a variety of topics. Residents of the City of Washington will have a chance to get rid of unwanted items during the upcoming citywide fall cleanup event. The Central Site cleanup event is where residents can drop off items at the wastewater treatment plant, located at 1065 West Buchanan Street. It will be held Saturday, October 10th from 7 to 11 a.m. Residents are asked to bring their ID or a copy of their utility bill. General items contained in boxes and bulky furniture items will be accepted at no cost. Appliances will have a $5 fee, and TVs and computer monitors will have a $15 fee. Household hazardous waste will not be accepted. Neither will tires, construction materials, waste oil, or latex paint. Stickers for items can be purchased at City Hall. The city will assist with special pickups of appliances or TVs for those unable to bring them to the site for an additional $5 fee per item. Contact City Hall by October 8th to schedule a pickup. The fall grant application window for the Washington County Riverboat Foundation closes in less than a week. Applications are being accepted through September 15th. Applications can be completed online at the WCRF website. The WCRF board will review the grant applications and award them in December. The grants are awarded across four areas of special interest that include community development and beautification, economic development, education and arts, and human and social needs. The funds are presented to area nonprofits and local governments. Since its creation, the WCRF has awarded over $80 million in grants, with $59 million in competitive grant funding and $17 million in municipal grants.
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0: James Catholic Church and Washington Public Library are proud to support the Back to School Safety Campaign. 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
1: Look down, the kids are back.
2: 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The one to count on for up-to-the-minute severe weather coverage is KCII.
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5: I'm meteorologist Megan Mulford with the KCII weatherology forecast for Washington County and all of Southeast Iowa. Lows around 59 tonight, under clear skies, winds out of the east at around 5 miles an hour. Highs around 83 tomorrow. Lows around 65 tomorrow night, slight chance for showers. Low 80s Saturday with a slight chance for storms. Cooler Sunday with highs in the upper 70s. Storms continue. I'm meteorologist Megan Mulford. Right now, it's 72 degrees.
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That's Pink. Just Give Me a Reason on KCII. It's Brendan Schnedlin with you until 11 o'clock here tonight. KCII Studios here in the heart of Washington County in beautiful southeastern Iowa. As I said, just getting started here on this 8 o'clock hour, we've got Cher with Believe on KCII.

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We'll recap Friday night's game and take a look at the next week. 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

0: That was more of the best of yesterday's music on AM&FM KCII. We've got another area football game of the week on the docket tomorrow night. That will return on the free KCII 3 streaming app when Winfield Mount Union hosts English Valley's key district contest there for the Wolves. 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
6: Today's weather. I'm meteorologist Megan Mulford with the KCII weatherology forecast for Washington County and all of southeast Iowa. Lows around 59 tonight, under clear skies, winds out of the east at around 5 miles an hour. Highs around 83 tomorrow. Lows around 65 tomorrow night, slight chance for showers. Low 80s Saturday with a slight chance for storms. Cooler Sunday with highs in the upper 70s. Storms continue. I'm meteorologist Megan Mulford. Right now, it's 70 degrees.
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Michael Bublé, haven't met you yet, as we've met the halfway point of this 8 o'clock hour here on Thursday night on AM and FM KCII, just ahead of Friday tomorrow. Hopefully you all have plans to get outdoors, see your favorite local football team. I know I will be excited to get back on the call, the area football game of the week. But for the moment, we've got more of the best of yesterday's music on this Thursday evening. Del Petrie, roll to me.

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5: Today's weather. I'm meteorologist Megan Mulford with the KCII weatherology forecast for Washington County and all of southeast Iowa. Lows around 59 tonight under clear skies, winds out of the east at around 5 miles an hour. Highs around 83 tomorrow. Lows around 65 tomorrow night, slight chance for showers. Low 80s Saturday with a slight chance for storms. Cooler Sunday with highs in the upper 70s. Storms continue. I'm meteorologist Megan Mulford. Right now, it's 70 degrees.
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That's Fatboy Slim with Praise You on KCII. We continue to praise more of the best of yesterday's music like this one from Peter Gabriel. It's Sledgehammer.

I'm Angie Strobel, head coach of the Highland Cross Country Team. 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
1: AP News, I'm Ben Thomas. The Republicans' midterm convention's wrapping up.
2: Hello, Dallas!
1: With Vice President J.D. Vance speaking ahead of President Trump's closing remarks. Saker Mughani reports the president made a splash opening night,
3: promising to send every American adult $5,000 if the GOP holds its majorities.
4: It will be called the Trump dividend.
3: It's a dubious pledge, but one lawyer, John Day, says is legal because the president says it applies to every adult.
5: It's not a payment to individuals to try to get them to vote in a particular way.
3: The Committee for Responsible Federal Budget's Mark Goldwine has two big issues.
6: The president doesn't have any executive authority to send people $5,000.
3: Congress has to approve the payments, which would likely cost more than $1 trillion. And with the national debt topping $40 trillion for the first time.
6: We don't have surpluses to give away.
3: Sagar Mughani, Washington.
1: The U.S. Supreme Court's rejected a new congressional map backed by President Trump for Missouri's November elections. And another loss for the president, an appeals court has upheld a block on his order to limit mail voting. Inflation at the wholesale level picked up last month. Mike Kempen has the number.
7: Higher oil and gas prices stemming from the Iran war kept costs elevated. The Labor Department's Producer Price Index rose 5.4% in August from a year ago. That was up from a 4.7% increase in July. I'm Mike Kempen.
1: Oil prices keep climbing. Brent crude suddenly above $107 per barrel Thursday. While U.S. gasoline prices have been marching higher, too, AAA has a gallon of regular averaging $4.27 nationwide. Home sales fell in August to the slowest pace in more than a year, while mortgage rates rose this week, a 30-year now averaging 6.76%. This is AP News. Mercury is the smallest planet in the solar system. And shrinking.
8: Mercury is barely 3,000 miles across. Study author Gaku Nishiyama with the German Aerospace Center's Institute of Space Research says the planet has lost in diameter as much as 14 miles.
9: On Mercury, you can find so many wrinkles and lobate scars, which is a kind of the consequence of the radial contraction. Because, for example, you can imagine a grape turning into a raisin.
8: Mercury has been shrinking ever since its formation 4.5 billion years ago because of internal cooling, which is tightening the surface.
9: Once the temperature reaches the same level as the surrounding, the Mercury would not lose the heat, which means Mercury stops shrinking. But that would not happen.
8: A linked European and Japanese spacecraft is advancing toward Mercury and should enter orbit there in November. I'm Ed Donahue.
1: 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I'm Ben Thomas. 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
0: After a nearly three-month search, the City of Riverside has officially approved the hire of Dane Matthew as their next city administrator. The motion to hire was approved with a 3-2 vote Wednesday, with council members Kevin Keeney, Tom Sexton, and Lois Schneider voting aye, and Ryan Rogerson and Edgar McGuire casting the two nay votes. Matthew succeeds former administrator Cole Smith, who left the position earlier this summer. Matthew, originally from Marquette, Iowa, spent 20 years serving in the United States Air Force and was a volunteer firefighter for nearly 10 years. He also has experience in state and local government in Colorado. Matthew will be paid a yearly salary in the range of $87,000 to $97,000. He will begin October 12th. The city had been narrowing down candidates for the role since the middle of August. A public meet-and-greet with finalists was held at Sunrise Coffee on August 29th. A closed session was held the same day for finalist interviews, lasting just over an hour in duration. After the closed session, city officials offered an employment contract to their chosen candidate. Winneshiek County's Sean Snyder and current Riverside City Clerk Stephanie Thoman were also finalists. Assisting in the administrator search was agency TheIA Management Consulting.
2: Washington County Conservation presented their annual report to the Washington County Board of Supervisors Tuesday, reporting over $200,000 in revenue for the recent season, stretching from July of 2025 to June of 2026. Conservation Executive Director Zach Rosmus explained the impact recent park improvements have played.
4: We did brought on some new amenities there at Mar Park. You know, we enhanced the electrical, some fire rings, picnic tables, the new shower house. You know, those were all big investments that we made into the park and enhancing what I think is already a really great experience.
2: In total, $73,277.25 was made in camping fees this season. The report also outlined the environmental education programs that were hosted by County Conservation. Rosmus stated that 527 programs were held with 11,791 people in attendance. These programs ranged from school-age youth to senior citizens and included day camps and a variety of topics.
5: The Wellman Community Club is hosting an upcoming meeting looking for individuals interested in helping organize several of the club's yearly events. The meeting will be held next Monday, September 14th at the Wellman Golf Course. It is a no-commitment, informational meeting designed to give attendees interested in giving back to the community the opportunity to explore ways that they can do just that. Attendees can find out more about the group's upcoming events, meet Wellman Community Club members and other community-minded people, and see if they would potentially have the time to get involved. Abby Smith, president of the Wellman Community Club, explains the kind of people that the community club is searching for.
6: They're definitely just people that are passionate about our community, but also, of course, people that are reliable and willing to kind of jump in and lend a helping hand where it's needed.
5: Events coming up that are being planned by the Wellman Community Club include the Trunk or Treat event in downtown Wellman on October 25th and the Light the Night event in December. Monday's meeting begins at 6 p.m.
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7: We really don't track anything, so there's no good way for us to know how many or, you know, what's being talked about. I mean, all this, all these conversations are confidential, and whether they're one-on-one with a real person or, you know, have some reading articles, there's really not a good metrics there, and that's not really the design. It's just there to be helpful for folks when that service is needed.
2: Services are facilitated by rural mental health clinicians, many of whom have a farming background or understand the unique challenges farming communities face. They offer tailored support for stress, anxiety, sleep issues, substance abuse, and more. Additionally, Iowa Farm Bureau has compiled a comprehensive list of mental health services, Iowa-based resources, and suicide prevention hotlines that assist all Iowans in their pursuit of wellness. According to the American Farm Bureau, multiple studies have shown that farmer rates of suicide can be 2 to 5 times higher than the national average, with increased levels of anxiety and depression. Factors such as financial uncertainty, extreme weather events, fluctuating markets, and natural disasters can contribute to added stress for farmers. If you or someone you know is struggling with mental health, the Suicide and Crisis Lifeline is available 24 hours a day by dialing 988. 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
8: 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Lightning flashes and rolling thunder signal severe weather season in southeast Iowa. When storms threaten the area, get the latest information from the KCII Severe Weather Action Team. Whenever Washington County goes under a tornado or severe thunderstorm warning, the Severe Weather Action Team responds with live coverage that includes conversations with local officials, the National Weather Service, and weatherology meteorologists. Our emergency backup generators keep us on the air even if the power goes out. When severe weather strikes Washington County, trust the coverage of the KCII Severe Weather Action Team.
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Again, it's Brendan Schneblin with you until 11 tonight from our KCII studios here in Washington County. 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

0: Your next chance to win with KCII starts Monday, September 21st with the KCII Coleman Construction Hog Wild Game. 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
5: weather. I'm meteorologist Megan Mulford with the KCII weatherology forecast for Washington County and all of southeast Iowa. Lows around 59 tonight, under clear skies, winds out of the east at around 5 miles an hour. Highs around 83 tomorrow. Lows around 65 tomorrow night, slight chance for showers. Low 80s Saturday with a slight chance for storms. Cooler Sunday with highs in the upper 70s. Storms continue. I'm meteorologist Megan Mulford. Currently, it's 66 degrees.
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Still Brendan Schneblin with you from KCII Studios, giving you the news in the form of Huey Lewis on KCII.

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3: Hi, I'm Washington County Sheriff Jared Schneider. When severe weather threatens the citizens of Washington County, I will call KCII first so you will get the information first, fast, and accurately. The one to count on for up-to-the-minute severe weather coverage is KCII.
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5: I'm meteorologist Megan Mulford with the KCII weatherology forecast for Washington County and all of southeast Iowa. Lows around 59 tonight, under clear skies, winds out of the east at around 5 miles an hour. Highs around 83 tomorrow. Lows around 65 tomorrow night, slight chance for showers. Low 80s Saturday with a slight chance for storms. Cooler Sunday with highs in the upper 70s. Storms continue. I'm meteorologist Megan Mulford. Currently, it's 66 degrees.
6: Hi, I'm Chad Edeker, head football coach for the Waco Warriors. 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I'll be recapping Friday night's game and taking a look ahead at next week. 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

That's Ditto, thanking you for listening to Amon FM KCII. Well, not actually, but I am here from our KCII studios. Certainly appreciate all of you tuning in tonight. Again, more of the best of yesterday's music's on the docket until we get to 10 o'clock and your next chance at today's local news and information, Billy Joel on KCII.

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1: AP News, I'm Ben Thomas. The Republicans' midterm convention's wrapping up.
2: Hello, Dallas!
1: With Vice President J.D. Vance speaking ahead of President Trump's closing remarks. Saker Magani reports the president made a splash opening night,
3: promising to send every American adult $5,000 if the GOP holds its majorities.
4: It will be called the Trump dividend.
3: It's a dubious pledge, but one lawyer, John Day, says is legal because the president says it applies to every adult.
5: It's not a payment to individuals to try to get them to vote in a particular way.
3: The Committee for Responsible Federal Budgets, Mark Goldwine, has two big issues.
6: The president doesn't have any executive authority to send people $5,000.
3: Congress has to approve the payments, which would likely cost more than $1 trillion. And with the national debt topping $40 trillion for the first time.
6: We don't have surpluses to give away.
3: Sagar Magani, Washington.
1: The U.S. Supreme Court's rejected a new congressional map backed by President Trump for Missouri's November elections. And another loss for the president, an appeals court has upheld a block in his order to limit mail voting. Inflation at the wholesale level picked up last month. Mike Kempen has the number.
7: Higher oil and gas prices stemming from the Iran war kept costs elevated. The Labor Department's producer price index rose 5.4% in August from a year ago. That was up from a 4.7% increase in July. I'm Mike Kempen.
1: Oil prices keep climbing. Brent crude suddenly above $107 per barrel Thursday. While U.S. gasoline prices have been marching higher, too, AAA has a gallon of regular averaging $4.27 nationwide. Home sales fell in August to the slowest pace in more than a year, while mortgage rates rose this week, a 30-year now averaging 6.76%. This is AP News. Mercury is the smallest planet in the solar system. And shrinking.
8: Mercury is barely 3,000 miles across. Study author Gaku Nishiyama with the German Aerospace Center's Institute of Space Research says the planet has lost in diameter as much as 14 miles.
9: On Mercury, you can find so many wrinkles and lobate scarps, which is a kind of the consequence of the radial contraction. Because, for example, you can imagine a grape turning into a raisin.
8: Mercury has been shrinking ever since its formation 4.5 billion years ago because of internal cooling, which is tightening the surface.
9: Once the temperature reaches the same level as the surrounding, the Mercury would not lose the heat, which means Mercury stops shrinking. But that would not happen.
8: A linked European and Japanese spacecraft is advancing toward Mercury and should enter orbit there in November. I'm Ed Donahue.
1: 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I'm Ben Thomas. 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
4: After a nearly three-month search, the City of Riverside has officially approved the hire of Dane Matthew as their next city administrator. The motion to hire was approved with a 3-2 vote Wednesday, with council members Kevin Keeney, Tom Sexton, and Lois Schneider voting aye, and Ryan Rogerson and Edgar McGuire casting the two nay votes. Matthew succeeds former administrator Cole Smith, who left the position earlier this summer. Matthew, originally from Marquette, Iowa, spent 20 years serving in the United States Air Force and was a volunteer firefighter for nearly 10 years. He also has experience in state and local government in Colorado. Matthew will be paid a yearly salary in the range of $87,000 to $97,000. He will begin October 12th. The city had been narrowing down candidates for the role since the middle of August. A public meet-and-greet with finalists was held at Sunrise Coffee on August 29th. A closed session was held the same day for finalist interviews, lasting just over an hour in duration. After the closed session, city officials offered an employment contract to their chosen candidate. Winneshiek County's Sean Snyder and current Riverside City Clerk Stephanie Thoman were also finalists. Assisting in the administrator search was agency TheIA Management Consulting.
3: Washington County Conservation presented their annual report to the Washington County Board of Supervisors Tuesday, reporting over $200,000 in revenue for the recent season, stretching from July of 2025 to June of 2026. Conservation Executive Director Zach Rosmus explained the impact recent park improvements have played.
5: We did brought on some new amenities there at Mar Park. You know, we enhanced the electrical, some fire rings, picnic tables, the new shower house. You know, those are all big investments that we made into the park and enhancing what I think is already a really great experience.
3: In total, $73,277.25 was made in camping fees this season. The report also outlined the environmental education programs that were hosted by County Conservation. Rosmus stated that 527 programs were held with 11,791 people in attendance. These programs range from school-age youth to senior citizens and included day camps and a variety of topics. The corn crop in Iowa is behind last year, and the above-average temperatures were felt statewide last week. 96% of Iowa's corn crop has reached the dough stage, according to the Iowa Department of Agriculture and Land Stewardship. 79% of corn reached the dense stage, which is 1 percentage point ahead of last year. 17% of corn has reached maturity, which is 7 percentage points behind last year. Corn condition is rated 77% good to excellent. 6% of soybeans are dropping leaves, which is 4 percentage points behind last year. Soybean condition is rated 75% good to excellent. Pasture condition was rated 64% good to excellent. Topsoil moisture condition was rated 3% very short, 23% short, 70% adequate, and 4% surplus. Subsoil moisture condition was rated 5% very short, 24% short, 68% adequate, and 3% surplus. The weather for the week ending September 6 was unseasonably hot, producing one of the warmest starts to September on record, according to state climatologist Justin Glisson. Conditions across Iowa's southern half were 12 to 15 degrees above normal. The statewide average temperature was 79.8 degrees, 11.1 degrees above normal. Residents of the City of Washington will have a chance to get rid of unwanted items during the upcoming citywide fall cleanup event. The Central Site cleanup event is where residents can drop off items at the wastewater treatment plant, located at 1065 West Buchanan Street. It will be held Saturday, October 10th from 7 to 11 a.m. Residents are asked to bring their ID or a copy of their utility bill. General items contained in boxes and bulky furniture items will be accepted at no cost. Appliances will have a $5 fee, and TVs and computer monitors will have a $15 fee. Household hazardous waste will not be accepted. Neither will tires, construction materials, waste oil, or latex paint. Stickers for items can be purchased at City Hall. The city will assist with special pickups of appliances or TVs for those unable to bring them to the site for an additional $5 fee per item. Contact City Hall by October 8th to schedule a pickup.
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9: Today's weather. I'm meteorologist Megan Mulford with your KCII weatherology forecast for Washington County and all of Southeast Iowa. Lows level off around 59. Overnight, under clear skies, easterly winds at around 5 miles an hour. Lots of sunshine outside again Friday. Highs level off around 83. Partly cloudy skies Friday night. Slight chance of rain showers. Lows level off around 65. Chance for storms Saturday and Sunday. I'm meteorologist Megan Mulford. Right now, it's 64 degrees.

That's Justin Bieber, and What Do You Mean on KCII. 10 minutes past the top of the 10 o'clock hour here on Thursday evening. And again, Brendan Schneblin with you from our KCII studios here in the heart of Washington County. We've got no doubt that we're going to get you more of the best of yesterday's music. It's No Doubt with Don't Speak on KCII.

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3: Severe weather is part of life in Southeast Iowa. When Washington County goes under a severe thunderstorm or tornado warning, the KCII Severe Weather Action Team is live on the air to bring you the latest information, first, fast, and accurately. 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The one to count on for severe weather coverage is KCII and the award-winning KCII Severe Weather Action Team.
4: I'm Washington Chief of Police Jim Lester. 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The one to count on for up-to-the-minute severe weather coverage is KCII.
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5: Today's weather. I'm meteorologist Megan Mulford with your KCII weatherology forecast for Washington County and all of Southeast Iowa. Lows level off around 59. Overnight, under clear skies, easterly winds at around 5 miles an hour. Lots of sunshine outside again Friday. Highs level off around 83. Partly cloudy skies Friday night. Slight chance of rain showers. Lows level off around 65. Chance for storms Saturday and Sunday. I'm meteorologist Megan Mulford. Right now, it's 64 degrees.
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4: I'm meteorologist Megan Mulford with your KCII weatherology forecast for Washington County and all of Southeast Iowa. Lows level off around 59 overnight under clear skies, easterly winds at around 5 miles an hour. Lots of sunshine outside again Friday. Highs level off around 83, partly cloudy skies Friday night. Slight chance of rain showers. Lows level off around 65. Chance for storms Saturday and Sunday. I'm meteorologist Megan Mulford. Right now, it's 64 degrees.
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0: Brands and Electric and the Washington County Republican Central Committee remind families that school buses have large blind spots around the front, back, and sides. 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
4: After a nearly three-month search, the City of Riverside has officially approved the hire of Dane Matthew as their next city administrator. The motion to hire was approved with a 3-2 vote Wednesday, with council members Kevin Keeney, Tom Sexton, and Lois Schneider voting aye, and Ryan Rogerson and Edgar McGuire casting the two nay votes. Matthew succeeds former administrator Cole Smith, who left the position earlier this summer. Matthew, originally from Marquette, Iowa, spent 20 years serving in the United States Air Force, and was a volunteer firefighter for nearly 10 years. He also has experience in state and local government in Colorado. Matthew will be paid a yearly salary in the range of $87,000 to $97,000. He will begin October 12th. The city had been narrowing down candidates for the role since the middle of August. A public meet-and-greet with finalists was held at Sunrise Coffee on August 29th. A closed session was held the same day for finalist interviews, lasting just over an hour in duration. After the closed session, city officials offered an employment contract to their chosen candidate. Winneshiek County's Sean Snyder and current Riverside City Clerk Stephanie Thoman were also finalists. Assisting in the administrator search was agency TheIA Management Consulting.
3: Washington County Conservation presented their annual report to the Washington County Board of Supervisors Tuesday, reporting over $200,000 in revenue for the recent season, stretching from July of 2025 to June of 2026. Conservation Executive Director Zach Rosmus explained the impact recent park improvements have played.
5: We did brought on some new amenities there at Mar Park. You know, we enhanced the electrical, some fire rings, picnic tables, the new shower house. You know, those were all big investments that we made into the park and enhancing what I think is already a really great experience.
3: In total, $73,277.25 was made in camping fees this season. The report also outlined the environmental education programs that were hosted by County Conservation. Rosmus stated that 527 programs were held with 11,791 people in attendance. These programs range from school-age youth to senior citizens and included day camps and a variety of topics. The fall grant application window for the Washington County Riverboat Foundation closes in less than a week. Applications are being accepted through September 15th. Applications can be completed online at the WCRF website. The WCRF board will review the grant applications and award them in December. The grants are awarded across four areas of special interest that include community development and beautification, economic development, education and arts, and human and social needs. The funds are presented to area nonprofits and local governments. Since its creation, the WCRF has awarded over $80 million in grants, with $59 million in competitive grant funding and $17 million in municipal grants.
0: The Wellman Community Club is hosting an upcoming meeting looking for individuals interested in helping organize several of the club's yearly events. The meeting will be held next Monday, September 14th at the Wellman Golf Course. It is a no-commitment informational meeting designed to give attendees interested in giving back to the community the opportunity to explore ways that they can do just that. Attendees can find out more about the group's upcoming events, meet Wellman Community Club members and other community-minded people, and see if they would potentially have the time to get involved. Abby Smith, president of the Wellman Community Club, explains the kind of people that the community club is searching for.
6: They're definitely just people that are passionate about our community, but also, of course, people that are reliable and willing to kind of jump in and lend a helping hand where it's needed.
0: Events coming up that are being planned by the Wellman Community Club include the Trunk or Treat event in downtown Wellman on October 25th and the Light the Night event in December. Monday's meeting begins at 6 p.m.
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8: Hi, I'm Amy Schulte, CEO of the YMCA of Washington County. 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
9: Today's weather. I'm meteorologist Megan Mulford with your KCII weatherology forecast for Washington County and all of Southeast Iowa. Lows level off around 59 overnight under clear skies, easterly winds at around 5 miles an hour. Lots of sunshine outside again Friday. Highs level off around 83, partly cloudy skies Friday night. Slight chance of rain showers. Lows level off around 65. Chance for storms Saturday and Sunday. I'm meteorologist Megan Mulford. Right now, it's 63 degrees.
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3: 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The one to count on for up-to-the-minute severe weather coverage is KCII.
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5: Today's weather. I'm meteorologist Megan Mulford with your KCII weatherology forecast for Washington County and all of Southeast Iowa. Lows level off around 59 overnight under clear skies, easterly winds at around 5 miles an hour. Lots of sunshine outside again Friday. Highs level off around 83. Partly cloudy skies Friday night. Slight chance of rain showers. Lows level off around 65. Chance for storms Saturday and Sunday. I'm meteorologist Megan Mulford. Right now, it's 63 degrees.
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2: Hi, I'm Kara Sorrells, supervisor at Washington County 911. 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The one to count on for up-to-the-minute severe weather coverage is KCII.
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3: Today's weather. I'm meteorologist Megan Mulford with your KCII weatherology forecast for Washington County and all of southeast Iowa. Lows level off around 59. Overnight, under clear skies, easterly winds at around 5 miles an hour. Lots of sunshine outside again Friday. Highs level off around 83. Partly cloudy skies Friday night. Slight chance of rain showers. Lows level off around 65. Chance for storms Saturday and Sunday. I'm meteorologist Megan Mulford. Right now, it's 63 degrees.
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3: After a nearly three-month search, the City of Riverside has officially approved the hire of Dane Matthew as their next city administrator. The motion to hire was approved with a 3-2 vote Wednesday, with council members Kevin Keeney, Tom Sexton, and Lois Schneider voting aye, and Ryan Rogerson and Edgar McGuire casting the two nay votes. Matthew succeeds former administrator Cole Smith, who left the position earlier this summer. Matthew, originally from Marquette, Iowa, spent 20 years serving in the United States Air Force, and was a volunteer firefighter for nearly 10 years. He also has experience in state and local government in Colorado. Matthew will be paid a yearly salary in the range of $87,000 to $97,000. He will begin October 12th. The city had been narrowing down candidates for the role since the middle of August. A public meet and greet with finalists was held at Sunrise Coffee on August 29th. A closed session was held the same day for finalist interviews, lasting just over an hour in duration. After the closed session, city officials offered an employment contract to their chosen candidate. Winneshiek County's Sean Snyder and current Riverside City Clerk Stephanie Thoman were also finalists. Assisting in the administrator search was agency TheIA Management Consulting.
4: Washington County Conservation presented their annual report to the Washington County Board of Supervisors Tuesday, reporting over $200,000 in revenue for the recent season, stretching from July of 2025 to June of 2026. Conservation Executive Director Zach Rosmus explained the impact recent park improvements have played.
5: We did brought on some new amenities there at Mar Park. You know, we enhanced the electrical, some fire rings, picnic tables, the new shower house. You know, those were all big investments that we made into the park and enhancing what I think is already a really great experience.
4: In total, $73,277.25 was made in camping fees this season. The report also outlined the environmental education programs that were hosted by County Conservation. Rosmus stated that 527 programs were held with 11,791 people in attendance. These programs range from school-age youth to senior citizens and included day camps and a variety of topics. Today is World Suicide Prevention Day, and care is available for farm families. Affordability and accessibility are the top barriers for farmers seeking mental health services, per an American Farm Bureau Federation survey. There are free, confidential resources available for farmers and farm families. Iowa Farm Bureau Federation President Brent Johnson explains the confidentiality of personal assistance services.
6: We really don't track anything, so there's no good way for us to know how many or, you know, what's being talked about. I mean, all these conversations are confidential, and whether they're one-on-one with a real person or, you know, have some reading articles. There's really not a good metrics there, and that's not really the design. It's just there to be helpful for folks when that service is needed.
4: Services are facilitated by rural mental health clinicians, many of whom have a farming background or understand the unique challenges farming communities face. They offer tailored support for stress, anxiety, sleep issues, substance abuse, and more. Additionally, Iowa Farm Bureau has compiled a comprehensive list of mental health services, Iowa-based resources, and suicide prevention hotlines that assist all Iowans in their pursuit of wellness. According to the American Farm Bureau, multiple studies have shown that farmer rates of suicide can be 2 to 5 times higher than the national average, with increased levels of anxiety and depression. Factors such as financial uncertainty, extreme weather events, fluctuating markets, and natural disasters can contribute to added stress for farmers. If you or someone you know is struggling with mental health, the Suicide and Crisis Lifeline is available 24 hours a day by dialing 988 or visiting 988lifeline.org with online chat services available. The corn crop in Iowa is behind last year, and the above-average temperatures were felt statewide last week. 96% of Iowa's corn crop has reached the dough stage, according to the Iowa Department of Agriculture and Land Stewardship. 79% of corn reached the dense stage, which is 1 percentage point ahead of last year. 17% of corn has reached maturity, which is 7 percentage points behind last year. Corn condition is rated 77% good to excellent. 6% of soybeans are dropping leaves, which is 4 percentage points behind last year. Soybean condition is rated 75% good to excellent. Pasture condition was rated 64% good to excellent. Topsoil moisture condition was rated 3% very short, 23% short, 70% adequate, and 4% surplus. Subsoil moisture condition was rated 5% very short, 24% short, 68% adequate, and 3% surplus. The weather for the week ending September 6 was unseasonably hot, producing one of the warmest starts to September on record, according to state climatologist Justin Glisson. Conditions across Iowa's southern half were 12 to 15 degrees above normal. The statewide average temperature was 79.8 degrees, 11.1 degrees above normal. 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
7: 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The one to count on for up-to-the-minute severe weather coverage is AM and FM KCII.
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8: Today's weather. I'm meteorologist Megan Mulford with your KCII weatherology forecast for Washington County and all of Southeast Iowa. Lows level off around 59 overnight under clear skies, easterly winds at around 5 miles an hour. Lots of sunshine outside again Friday. Highs level off around 83. Partly cloudy skies Friday night. Slight chance of rain showers. Lows level off around 65. Chance for storms Saturday and Sunday. I'm meteorologist Megan Mulford. Right now, it's 63 degrees.
9: 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We'll recap last week and take a look ahead at next week's action. 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
3: Hi, I'm Ryan Miller, the mayor of the city of Wellman. When severe weather threatens the residents of Washington County, I'll call KCII first so you can get the information first, fast, and accurately. The one to count on for the up-to-minute severe weather information is KCII.
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5: weather. I'm meteorologist Megan Mulford with your KCII weatherology forecast for Washington County and all of southeast Iowa. Lows level off around 59. Overnight, under clear skies, easterly winds at around 5 miles an hour. Lots of sunshine outside again Friday. Highs level off around 83. Partly cloudy skies Friday night. Slight chance of rain showers. Lows level off around 65. Chance for storms Saturday and Sunday. I'm meteorologist Megan Mulford. Right now, it's 63 degrees.
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0: This look at your KCII community calendar is brought to you by Tassel Ridge Winery. 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
3: weather. I'm meteorologist Megan Mulford with your KCII weatherology forecast for Washington County and all of Southeast Iowa. Lows level off around 59. Overnight, under clear skies, easterly winds at around 5 miles an hour. Lots of sunshine outside again Friday. Highs level off around 83. Partly cloudy skies Friday night. Slight chance of rain showers. Lows level off around 65. Chance for storms Saturday and Sunday. I'm meteorologist Megan Mulford. Currently 61.

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4: After a nearly three-month search, the City of Riverside has officially approved the hire of Dane Matthew as their next city administrator. The motion to hire was approved with a 3-2 vote Wednesday, with council members Kevin Keeney, Tom Sexton, and Lois Schneider voting aye, and Ryan Rogerson and Edgar McGuire casting the two nay votes. Matthew succeeds former administrator Cole Smith, who left the position earlier this summer. Matthew, originally from Marquette, Iowa, spent 20 years serving in the United States Air Force and was a volunteer firefighter for nearly 10 years. He also has experience in state and local government in Colorado. Matthew will be paid a yearly salary in the range of $87,000 to $97,000. He will begin October 12th. The city had been narrowing down candidates for the role since the middle of August. A public meet-and-greet with finalists was held at Sunrise Coffee on August 29th. A closed session was held the same day for finalist interviews, lasting just over an hour in duration. After the closed session, city officials offered an employment contract to their chosen candidate. Winneshiek County's Sean Snyder and current Riverside City Clerk Stephanie Thoman were also finalists. Assisting in the administrator search was agency TheIA Management Consulting.
3: Washington County Conservation presented their annual report to the Washington County Board of Supervisors Tuesday, reporting over $200,000 in revenue for the recent season, stretching from July of 2025 to June of 2026. Conservation Executive Director Zach Rosmus explained the impact recent park improvements have played.
5: We did brought on some new amenities there at Mar Park. You know, we enhanced the electrical, some fire rings, picnic tables, the new shower house. You know, those were all big investments that we made into the park and enhancing what I think is already a really great experience.
3: In total, $73,277.25 was made in camping fees this season. The report also outlined the environmental education programs that were hosted by County Conservation. Rosmus stated that 527 programs were held with 11,791 people in attendance. These programs range from school-age youth to senior citizens and included day camps and a variety of topics. Residents of the City of Washington will have a chance to get rid of unwanted items during the upcoming citywide fall cleanup event. The Central Site cleanup event is where residents can drop off items at the wastewater treatment plant, located at 1065 West Buchanan Street. It will be held Saturday, October 10th from 7 to 11 a.m. Residents are asked to bring their ID or a copy of their utility bill. General items contained in boxes and bulky furniture items will be accepted at no cost. Appliances will have a $5 fee, and TVs and computer monitors will have a $15 fee. Household hazardous waste will not be accepted. Neither will tires, construction materials, waste oil, or latex paint. Stickers for items can be purchased at City Hall. The city will assist with special pickups of appliances or TVs for those unable to bring them to the site for an additional $5 fee per item. Contact City Hall by October 8th to schedule a pickup. The fall grant application window for the Washington County Riverboat Foundation closes in less than a week. Applications are being accepted through September 15th. Applications can be completed online at the WCRF website. The WCRF board will review the grant applications and award them in December. The grants are awarded across four areas of special interest that include community development and beautification, economic development, education and arts, and human and social needs. The funds are presented to area nonprofits and local governments. Since its creation, the WCRF has awarded over $80 million in grants, with $59 million in competitive grant funding and $17 million in municipal grants.
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7: Hi, I'm Kelly Littweiler, City Administrator for the City of Wellman. 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The one to count on for the up-to-the-minute severe weather coverage, KCII.
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8: Today's weather. I'm meteorologist Megan Mulford with your KCII weatherology forecast for Washington County and all of Southeast Iowa. Lows level off around 59 overnight under clear skies, winds out of the southeast at around 5 miles an hour. Ample sunshine expected again Friday, high temperatures reach up to 83. Partly cloudy skies Friday night, slight chance of rain showers, lows dip down to about 65. I'm meteorologist Megan Mulford. Right now, it's 61 degrees.
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2: weather. I'm meteorologist Megan Mulford with your KCII weatherology forecast for Washington County and all of Southeast Iowa. Lows level off around 59 overnight under clear skies, winds out of the southeast at around 5 miles an hour. Ample sunshine expected again Friday, high temperatures reach up to 83. Partly cloudy skies Friday night, slight chance of rain showers, lows dip down to about 65. I'm meteorologist Megan Mulford. Right now, it's 61 degrees.

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4: Today's weather. I'm meteorologist Megan Mulford with your KCII weatherology forecast for Washington County and all of Southeast Iowa. Lows level off around 59 overnight under clear skies, winds out of the southeast at around 5 miles an hour. Ample sunshine expected again Friday. High temperatures reach up to 83. Partly cloudy skies Friday night. Slight chance of rain showers. Lows dip down to about 65. I'm meteorologist Megan Mulford. Right now, it's 61 degrees.

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4: After a nearly three-month search, the City of Riverside has officially approved the hire of Dane Matthew as their next city administrator. The motion to hire was approved with a 3-2 vote Wednesday, with council members Kevin Keeney, Tom Sexton, and Lois Schneider voting aye, and Ryan Rogerson and Edgar McGuire casting the two nay votes. Matthew succeeds former administrator Cole Smith, who left the position earlier this summer. Matthew, originally from Marquette, Iowa, spent 20 years serving in the United States Air Force, and was a volunteer firefighter for nearly 10 years. He also has experience in state and local government in Colorado. Matthew will be paid a yearly salary in the range of $87,000 to $97,000. He will begin October 12th. The city had been narrowing down candidates for the role since the middle of August. A public meet-and-greet with finalists was held at Sunrise Coffee on August 29th. A closed session was held the same day for finalist interviews, lasting just over an hour in duration. After the closed session, city officials offered an employment contract to their chosen candidate. Winneshiek County's Sean Snyder and current Riverside City Clerk Stephanie Thoman were also finalists. Assisting in the administrator search was agency TheIA Management Consulting.
1: Washington County Conservation presented their annual report to the Washington County Board of Supervisors Tuesday, reporting over $200,000 in revenue for the recent season, stretching from July of 2025 to June of 2026. Conservation Executive Director Zach Rosmus explained the impact recent park improvements have played.
5: We did brought on some new amenities there at Mar Park. You know, we enhanced the electrical, some fire rings, picnic tables, the new shower house. You know, those were all big investments that we made into the park and enhancing what I think is already a really great experience.
1: In total, $73,277.25 was made in camping fees this season. The report also outlined the environmental education programs that were hosted by County Conservation. Rosmus stated that 527 programs were held with 11,791 people in attendance. These programs range from school-age youth to senior citizens and included day camps and a variety of topics.
3: The Wellman Community Club is hosting an upcoming meeting looking for individuals interested in helping organize several of the club's yearly events. The meeting will be held next Monday, September 14th at the Wellman Golf Course. It is a no-commitment informational meeting designed to give attendees interested in giving back to the community the opportunity to explore ways that they can do just that. Attendees can find out more about the group's upcoming events, meet Wellman Community Club members and other community-minded people, and see if they would potentially have the time to get involved. Abby Smith, president of the Wellman Community Club, explains the kind of people that the community club is searching for.
6: They're definitely just people that are passionate about our community, but also, of course, people that are reliable and willing to kind of jump in and lend a helping hand where it's needed.
3: Events coming up that are being planned by the Wellman Community Club include the Trunk or Treat event in downtown Wellman on October 25th and the Light the Night event in December. Monday's meeting begins at 6 p.m.
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7: We really don't track anything, so there's no good way for us to know how many or, you know, what's being talked about. I mean, all these conversations are confidential, and whether they're one-on-one with a real person or, you know, have some reading articles, there's really not a good metrics there, and that's not really the design. It's just there to be helpful for folks when that service is needed.
1: Services are facilitated by rural mental health clinicians, many of whom have a farming background or understand the unique challenges farming communities face. They offer tailored support for stress, anxiety, sleep issues, substance abuse, and more. Additionally, Iowa Farm Bureau has compiled a comprehensive list of mental health services, Iowa-based resources, and suicide prevention hotlines that assist all Iowans in their pursuit of wellness. According to the American Farm Bureau, multiple studies have shown that farmer rates of suicide can be 2 to 5 times higher than the national average, with increased levels of anxiety and depression. Factors such as financial uncertainty, extreme weather events, fluctuating markets, and natural disasters can contribute to added stress for farmers. If you or someone you know is struggling with mental health, the Suicide and Crisis Lifeline is available 24 hours a day by dialing 988. 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
11: Today's weather. I'm meteorologist Megan Mulford with your KCII weatherology forecast for Washington County and all of Southeast Iowa. Lows level off around 59. Overnight, under clear skies, winds out of the southeast at around 5 miles an hour. Ample sunshine expected again Friday. High temperatures reach up to 83. Partly cloudy skies Friday night. Slight chance of rain showers. Lows dip down to about 65. I'm meteorologist Megan Mulford. Currently 57.
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3: Hi, I'm Ryan Slaba with the City of Kelowna. When severe weather threatens the residents of Washington County, I'll call KCII first so that you can get the information first, fast, and accurately. The one to count on for up-to-the-minute severe weather information is KCII.
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5: I'm meteorologist Megan Mulford with your KCII weatherology forecast for Washington County and all of Southeast Iowa. Lows level off around 59. Overnight, under clear skies, winds out of the southeast at around 5 miles an hour. Ample sunshine expected again Friday. High temperatures reach up to 83. Partly cloudy skies Friday night. Slight chance of rain showers. Lows dip down to about 65. I'm meteorologist Megan Mulford. Right now, it's 59 degrees.

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4: I'm meteorologist Megan Mulford with your KCII weatherology forecast for Washington County and all of Southeast Iowa. 59 overnight, under mainly clear skies, southeasterly winds at around 5 miles an hour. Highs level off around 82, Friday, mainly clear. Lows level off around 64, Friday night, mainly clear skies. Mid-80s, Saturday, upper 70s, Sunday, with a chance for showers. I'm meteorologist Megan Mulford. Right now, 59.
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1: Stone again, going to look to air it out. Looking for Roberts again. Deep down the field. Ball is caught. Touchdown, Washington. From almost giving it away to finding the end zone for the first time in 2026. 50 yards. Stone to Roberts.
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5: After a nearly three-month search, the City of Riverside has officially approved the hire of Dane Matthew as their next city administrator. The motion to hire was approved with a 3-2 vote Wednesday, with council members Kevin Keeney, Tom Sexton, and Lois Schneider voting aye, and Ryan Rogerson and Edgar McGuire casting the two nay votes. Matthew succeeds former administrator Cole Smith, who left the position earlier this summer. Matthew, originally from Marquette, Iowa, spent 20 years serving in the United States Air Force, and was a volunteer firefighter for nearly 10 years. He also has experience in state and local government in Colorado. Matthew will be paid a yearly salary in the range of $87,000 to $97,000. He will begin October 12th. The city had been narrowing down candidates for the role since the middle of August. A public meet-and-greet with finalists was held at Sunrise Coffee on August 29th. A closed session was held the same day for finalist interviews, lasting just over an hour in duration. After the closed session, city officials offered an employment contract to their chosen candidate. Winneshiek County's Sean Snyder and current Riverside City Clerk Stephanie Thoman were also finalists. Assisting in the administrator search was agency TheIA Management Consulting.
3: Washington County Conservation presented their annual report to the Washington County Board of Supervisors Tuesday, reporting over $200,000 in revenue for the recent season, stretching from July of 2025 to June of 2026. Conservation Executive Director Zach Rosmus explained the impact recent park improvements have played.
6: We did brought on some new amenities there at Mar Park. You know, we enhanced the electrical, some fire rings, picnic tables, the new shower house. You know, those were all big investments that we made into the park and enhancing what I think is already a really great experience.
3: In total, $73,277.25 was made in camping fees this season. The report also outlined the environmental education programs that were hosted by County Conservation. Rosmus stated that 527 programs were held with 11,791 people in attendance. These programs range from school-age youth to senior citizens and included day camps and a variety of topics. The corn crop in Iowa is behind last year, and the above-average temperatures were felt statewide last week. 96% of Iowa's corn crop has reached the dough stage, according to the Iowa Department of Agriculture and Land Stewardship. 79% of corn reached the dense stage, which is 1 percentage point ahead of last year. 17% of corn has reached maturity, which is 7 percentage points behind last year. Corn condition is rated 77% good to excellent. 6% of soybeans are dropping leaves, which is 4 percentage points behind last year. Soybean condition is rated 75% good to excellent. Pasture condition was rated 64% good to excellent. Topsoil moisture condition was rated 3% very short, 23% short, 70% adequate, and 4% surplus. Subsoil moisture condition was rated 5% very short, 24% short, 68% adequate, and 3% surplus. The weather for the week ending September 6 was unseasonably hot, producing one of the warmest starts to September on record, according to state climatologist Justin Glisson. Conditions across Iowa's southern half were 12 to 15 degrees above normal. The statewide average temperature was 79.8 degrees, 11.1 degrees above normal. Residents of the city of Washington will have a chance to get rid of unwanted items during the upcoming citywide fall cleanup event. The central site cleanup event is where residents can drop off items at the wastewater treatment plant, located at 1065 West Buchanan Street. It will be held Saturday, October 10th from 7 to 11 a.m. Residents are asked to bring their ID or a copy of their utility bill. General items contained in boxes and bulky furniture items will be accepted at no cost. Appliances will have a $5 fee, and TVs and computer monitors will have a $15 fee. Household hazardous waste will not be accepted. Neither will tires, construction materials, waste oil, or latex paint. Stickers for items can be purchased at City Hall. The city will assist with special pickups of appliances or TVs for those unable to bring them to the site for an additional $5 fee per item. Contact City Hall by October 8th to schedule a pickup.
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7: Hi, I'm Alan Schneider, the mayor of Riverside. 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The one to count on for up-to-the-minute severe weather coverage is KCII.
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8: Today's weather. I'm meteorologist Megan Mulford with your KCII weatherology forecast for Washington County and all of Southeast Iowa. 59 overnight under mainly clear skies, southeasterly winds at around 5 miles an hour. Highs level off around 82, Friday, mainly clear. Lows level off around 64, Friday night, mainly clear skies. Mid-80s, Saturday, upper 70s, Sunday, with a chance for showers. I'm meteorologist Megan Mulford. Right now, 59.

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0: Lightning flashes and rolling thunder.

0: thunder signal severe weather season in southeast Iowa. When storms threaten the area, get the latest information from the KCII Severe Weather Action Team. Whenever Washington County goes under a tornado or severe thunderstorm warning, the Severe Weather Action Team responds with live coverage that includes conversations with local officials, the National Weather Service, and weatherology meteorologists. Our emergency backup generators keep us on the air even if the power goes out. When severe weather strikes Washington County, trust the coverage of the KCII Severe Weather Action Team.
1: Hi, I'm Lone Tree Mayor Josh Spillman. 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
2: weather. I'm meteorologist Megan Mulford with your KCII weatherology forecast for Washington County and all of southeast Iowa. 59 overnight, under mainly clear skies, southeasterly winds at around 5 miles an hour. Highs level off around 82, Friday, mainly clear. Lows level off around 64, Friday night, mainly clear skies. Mid-80s, Saturday, upper 70s, Sunday, with a chance for showers. I'm meteorologist Megan Mulford. Currently, it's 57 degrees.
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3: I'm meteorologist Megan Mulford with your KCII weatherology forecast for Washington County and all of Southeast Iowa. 59 overnight under mainly clear skies, southeasterly winds at around 5 miles an hour. Highs level off around 82 Friday, mainly clear. Lows level off around 64 Friday night, mainly clear skies. Mid-80s Saturday, upper 70s Sunday with a chance for showers. I'm meteorologist Megan Mulford. Currently 59.

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1: Winter weather is a fact of life in southeast Iowa. Snow, sleet, wind chills, and freezing rain can add up to dangerous conditions, and the KCII Severe Weather Action Team gets you prepared. As conditions worsen, we're in contact with the National Weather Service, weatherology meteorologists, and local officials to bring you the latest watches and warnings. 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
3: After a nearly three-month search, the City of Riverside has officially approved the hire of Dane Matthew as their next city administrator. The motion to hire was approved with a 3-2 vote Wednesday, with council members Kevin Keeney, Tom Sexton, and Lois Schneider voting aye, and Ryan Rogerson and Edgar McGuire casting the two nay votes. Matthew succeeds former administrator Cole Smith, who left the position earlier this summer. Matthew, originally from Marquette, Iowa, spent 20 years serving in the United States Air Force, and was a volunteer firefighter for nearly 10 years. He also has experience in state and local government in Colorado. Matthew will be paid a yearly salary in the range of $87,000 to $97,000. He will begin October 12th. The city had been narrowing down candidates for the role since the middle of August. A public meet and greet with finalists was held at Sunrise Coffee on August 29th. A closed session was held the same day for finalist interviews, lasting just over an hour in duration. After the closed session, city officials offered an employment contract to their chosen candidate. Winneshiek County's Sean Snyder and current Riverside City Clerk Stephanie Thoman were also finalists. Assisting in the administrator search was agency TheIA Management Consulting.
4: Washington County Conservation presented their annual report to the Washington County Board of Supervisors Tuesday, reporting over $200,000 in revenue for the recent season, stretching from July of 2025 to June of 2026. Conservation Executive Director Zach Rosmus explained the impact recent park improvements have played.
5: We did brought on some new amenities there at Mar Park. You know, we enhanced the electrical, some fire rings, picnic tables, the new shower house. You know, those were all big investments that we made into the park and enhancing what I think is already a really great experience.
4: In total, $73,277.25 was made in camping fees this season. The report also outlined the environmental education programs that were hosted by County Conservation. Rosmus stated that 527 programs were held with 11,791 people in attendance. These programs range from school-age youth to senior citizens and included day camps and a variety of topics. The fall grant application window for the Washington County Riverboat Foundation closes in less than a week. Applications are being accepted through September 15th. Applications can be completed online at the WCRF website. The WCRF board will review the grant applications and award them in December. The grants are awarded across four areas of special interest that include community development and beautification, economic development, education and arts, and human and social needs. The funds are presented to area nonprofits and local governments. Since its creation, the WCRF has awarded over $80 million in grants, with $59 million in competitive grant funding and $17 million in municipal grants.
2: The Wellman Community Club is hosting an upcoming meeting looking for individuals interested in helping organize several of the club's yearly events. The meeting will be held next Monday, September 14th at the Wellman Golf Course. It is a no-commitment, informational meeting designed to give attendees interested in giving back to the community the opportunity to explore ways that they can do just that. Attendees can find out more about the group's upcoming events, meet Wellman Community Club members and other community-minded people, and see if they would potentially have the time to get involved. Abby Smith, president of the Wellman Community Club, explains the kind of people that the community club is searching for.
6: They're definitely just people that are passionate about our community, but also, of course, people that are reliable and willing to kind of jump in and lend a helping hand where it's needed.
2: Events coming up that are being planned by the Wellman Community Club include the Trunk or Treat event in downtown Wellman on October 25th and the Light the Night event in December. Monday's meeting begins at 6 p.m.
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7: 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Lightning flashes and rolling thunders signal severe weather season in southeast Iowa. When storms threaten the area, get the latest information from the KCII Severe Weather Action Team. Whenever Washington County goes under a tornado or severe thunderstorm warning, the Severe Weather Action Team responds with live coverage that includes conversations with local officials, the National Weather Service, and weatherology meteorologists. Our emergency backup generators keep us on the air even if the power goes out. When severe weather strikes Washington County, trust the coverage of the KCII Severe Weather Action Team.
8: Hi, I'm Willie Bender, mayor of Winfield. When severe weather delays or cancels events in Winfield, I'll call KCII first so you get the information first, fast, and accurately. 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
9: Today's weather. I'm meteorologist Megan Mulford with your KCII weatherology forecast for Washington County and all of southeast Iowa. Mainly sunny skies today with daytime highs approaching 82. Southeast winds 5 to 10 miles an hour. 64 tonight. High temperatures reach up to 84 tomorrow. Upper 70s Sunday with a chance of rain showers. Turning much warmer Monday with highs in the mid 80s and storms possible. I'm meteorologist Megan Mulford. Currently it's 59 degrees.
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3: I'm meteorologist Megan Mulford with your KCII weatherology forecast for Washington County and all of Southeast Iowa. Mainly sunny skies today with daytime highs approaching 82. Southeast winds 5 to 10 miles an hour. 64 tonight. High temperatures reach up to 84 tomorrow. Upper 70s Sunday with a chance of rain showers. Turning much warmer Monday with highs in the mid 80s and storms possible. I'm meteorologist Megan Mulford. Currently, it's 57 degrees.
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2: Today's weather. I'm meteorologist Megan Mulford with your KCII weatherology forecast for Washington County and all of southeast Iowa. Mainly sunny skies today with daytime highs approaching 82. Southeast winds 5 to 10 miles an hour. 64 tonight. High temperatures reach up to 84 tomorrow. Upper 70s Sunday with a chance of rain showers. Turning much warmer Monday with highs in the mid 80s and storms possible. I'm meteorologist Megan Mulford. Currently, it's 57 degrees.
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3: AP News, I'm Marcela Sanchez. Today marks 25 years since the 9/11 attacks. AP correspondent Julie Walker reports on how Americans are marking the anniversary.
4: Friday's milestone anniversary of the September 11, 2001 attacks at the World Trade Center in New York, the Pentagon outside Washington, D.C., and a field in Shanksville, Pennsylvania, where passengers thwarted an attack by bringing down the plane, will bring memorials, wreath-laying, flag-flying, moments of silence, vigils, and readings of victims' names, all in tribute to a day that about half of U.S. adults remember as the most historic event of their lifetime.
5: In the course of history, there are a few moments that divide time into really what came before when you look at what took place that day.
4: That was President Trump earlier in the week. The attacks unfolding in about 90 minutes, but leaving a decades-long trail of consequences from personal grief to far-flung wars. I'm Julie Walker.
3: The attacks began at 8:46 a.m. when hijacked American Airlines Flight 11 struck the North Tower of the World Trade Center. 17 minutes later, the hijacked United Airlines Flight 175 hit the South Tower. President Trump and Vice President J.D. Vance teamed up yesterday to close out the second and final night of the Republicans' midterm convention in Dallas. They implored voters to stick together to save their party's majorities in Congress. Trump organized the convention hoping to rally voters who turn out for him, but not for other candidates.
5: You got to do me the biggest favor you've ever done me. You've got to do this for me. You've got to pretend I'm on the ticket. I'm on the ticket. I'm on the ticket. He's on the ticket.
3: Diesel prices in the U.S. have hit another record, soaring past $6 a gallon on average. This is AP News. The AP's Lisa Dwyer reports on a new legal motion in the Lindsay Clancy case.
6: Lindsay Clancy's attorney, Kevin Reddington, is asking the judge in the trial to acquit Clancy of all charges and decide that she's not guilty by reason of insanity for the killing of her three children. 11 of 12 jurors were ready to clear Clancy of criminal responsibility last Friday, but their deadlock forced the judge to declare a mistrial, leaving the case unresolved. Reddington's motion asked the same judge to acquit Clancy, which would prevent a second trial. Prosecutors have yet to say whether they'll seek to put the 36-year-old former labor and delivery nurse on trial again. I'm Lisa Dwyer.
3: Emma Bonino, who rose to prominence as a leader of Italy's radical party campaigns that legalized abortion and divorce in the 1970s, has died. She was 78. More on this and other stories at apnews.com. I'm Marcela Sanchez, AP News.
7: Severe weather is part of life in Southeast Iowa. When Washington County goes under a severe thunderstorm or tornado warning, the KCII Severe Weather Action Team is live on the air to bring you the latest information, first, fast, and accurately. 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The one to count on for severe weather coverage is KCII and the award-winning KCII Severe Weather Action Team.
8: 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The one to count on for up-to-the-minute severe weather coverage is KCII.
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10: I'm meteorologist Megan Mulford with your KCII weatherology forecast for Washington County and all of Southeast Iowa. Mainly sunny skies today with daytime highs approaching 82. Southeast winds 5 to 10 miles an hour. 64 tonight. High temperatures reach up to 84 tomorrow. Upper 70s Sunday with a chance of rain showers. Turning much warmer Monday with highs in the mid 80s and storms possible. I'm meteorologist Megan Mulford. Currently, it's 57 degrees.

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2: 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The one to count on for up-to-the-minute severe weather coverage is KCII.
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4: Today's weather. I'm meteorologist Megan Mulford with your KCII weatherology forecast for Washington County and all of Southeast Iowa. Mainly sunny skies today with daytime highs approaching 82. Southeast winds 5 to 10 miles an hour. 64 tonight. High temperatures reach up to 84 tomorrow. Upper 70s Sunday with a chance of rain showers. Turning much warmer Monday with highs in the mid 80s and storms possible. I'm meteorologist Megan Mulford. Currently it's 57 degrees.
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to blow. Nobody wants to be left out. Uh-huh. You can't leave cause your heart is there. 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
1: AP News, I'm Marcela Sanchez. Americans are marking 25 years since the September 11th attacks. Today's milestone anniversary will bring memorial rituals. For others, it's an occasion for private reflection, or in many schools, education about the attack that unfolded in a single morning, but left nearly 3,000 dead and a decades-long trail of aftermath from personal grief to far-flung wars. The AP's Lisa Dwyer reports on how Americans view what happened on 9/11.
2: A new poll finds that the September 11th, 2001 attacks are still among the most significant historical events in many Americans' lives. About half of U.S. adults consider what happened that day to be one of the most pivotal events they've lived through 25 years later. Even with other recent events such as the 2008 financial crisis, the COVID pandemic, and presidential elections, 9/11 stands out for its lasting impact. About two-thirds say it affected the country a great deal or quite a bit, while the vast majority of Americans remember where they were when they heard the news about the attacks. Only about 1 in 10 plan to commemorate Friday's anniversary. I'm Lisa Dwyer.
1: Two officials say Yemen's Iranian-backed Houthi rebels have captured a strategic island in the Bab el-Mandeb Strait at the entrance of the Red Sea. A Houthi broadcaster says Saudi Arabia responded with airstrikes on an airport in the key port city of Mocha, which the Houthis seized yesterday. There were no immediate reports of damage or deaths. California Governor Gavin Newsom has signed a sweeping package of laws aimed at protecting children from the risks of technology, including social media and AI chatbots. The laws would penalize large social media companies of up to $1 million per child if they are found negligent of harming children. This is AP News. As Tropical Storm Lowell moves west across the Pacific, repairs are underway in Hawaii, where officials report at least two deaths. AP correspondent Jennifer King has more.
3: Officials in Hawaii are assessing the damage after Hurricane Lowell skirted the island's western edge earlier this week. Governor Josh Green has asked for a major disaster declaration. In Lanai, the island's only harbor for cargo was deemed inoperable. State officials say they'll fly in supplies and rush to repair the pier, a lifeline for the island's 3,300 residents. Kauai was also hard hit. Responders on the south end found the body of a 74-year-old man near the shoreline. The storm blew out windows, knocked down trees, and tossed lava rock boulders into resorts and onto roadways. There are boil water advisories and road closures in some areas. The Hawaii Tourism Authority is recommending travelers with plans to visit Kauai consider visiting a different island as recovery efforts continue. I'm Jennifer King.
1: And I'm Marcela Sanchez, AP News.
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4: Mid-Prairie history teacher Dylan Walther was a sophomore in high school on September 11th, 2001. Now he's teaching students about that day and the aftermath.
5: The day that I started like any other, it seems like, in class. I remember there was a student that came in and said that an airplane ran into a building in New York City.
4: The September 11th, 2001 attacks on the World Trade Center and Pentagon buildings in New York City and Washington, D.C., and the United Airlines Flight 93 that went down in rural Pennsylvania join a short list of events in the history of the United States that bring back vivid memories. At Mid-Prairie, staff are doing their part in ensuring students are reflecting on not only the bad memories of the day, but on the heroes who saved countless lives. In seminar classes, each grade level will learn about a different group of people who made sacrifices so others could continue to live. Golden Hawk freshmen, for example, will watch a video detailing the famous Boatlift rescue. Boatlift is the largest maritime evacuation in history, moving nearly 500,000 stranded civilians off Lower Manhattan in less than 9 hours following the attacks. Walther believes that learning this particular side of 9/11 teaches students how they can also assist in times of need.
5: Just kind of seeing how one person's action can make a difference for other people, that's something that everybody can carry away. It's not super hard-hitting in terms of like content or intensity, but they kind of see that and they hear how it impacted other people. It's just a great way to show them how they can make a difference, and if a situation arises, whether it's big or small, that they can step into a role.
4: A quarter of a century later, those lessons continue to give students a way to remember 9/11, not only for the lives that were lost, but for the people who stepped forward to help others in their greatest time of need.
2: Flags have been ordered to half-staff in honor of the 25th anniversary of the 9/11 attacks, and the Washington Fire Department makes an impact annually with their display. Each year, the Washington Fire Department places a large flag on a fire truck to wave the stars and stripes over Highway 92 in Washington. Washington Fire Chief Brendan DeLong states the importance of the flag display at the department.
6: No one's witnessed us hanging this giant flag. They really need to, because we get probably anywhere between 10 and 15, maybe sometimes 20 different volunteer firemen that come in, and we get the flag out, set the ladder truck up, hang the flag, and then when they unroll the flag and that thing picks it up and hangs it over the highway, it's really quite the sight to see.
2: He explains what the display means as a fellow firefighter.
6: It just helps me remember the sacrifice that all of our fellow firefighters and brothers did on that day. You know, 343 of them perished, so it just helps me remember them and their families and what they went through, and that our nation came stronger through this horrific event. We put gear out there on the front of the bumper of the truck just as if they were still alive, and just helps us remember what they did for us on that day and keep them in our thoughts and their families in our thoughts.
2: Iowa Governor Kim Reynolds ordered flags at half staff from sunrise to sunset on Friday, September 11th, in honor of Patriots Day and in memory of those who lost their lives in the September 11th terrorist attacks 25 years ago. The average price of both gasoline and diesel rose this week in Iowa by at least 10 cents. As of Wednesday, the price of regular unleaded gasoline averaged $4.06 across Iowa, according to AAA. Prices rose 17 cents from last week's price and are up $1.22 from a year ago. The national average on Wednesday was $4.22, up 10 cents from last week's price. Retail diesel prices in Iowa rose 27 cents this week, with a statewide average of $5.71. 1 year ago, diesel prices averaged $3.56 in Iowa. The current Iowa diesel price is 23 cents lower than the national average of $5.94. Nearly 200 cumulative years of service by retiring employees were recognized by the Washington School Board at their meeting Wednesday. They recognized 2026 district retirees. Two teachers were recognized, along with 11 support staff. Sarah Bailey taught for 32 years in the district, and Brandy Kaufman taught for 13. Carla Garrett served as Assistant Activities Director for 29 and a half years. Support staff who are recognized include Deborah Barnett, Marcy Stanford, Audrey Zare, Lisa Murray, Jerry Graber, Pearl Lloyd, Frances Steigers, Beth Goodman, Bev Ellis, and Beth Broody Paul. In total, there were 198.5 years given to the district by these staff members.
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4: I'm meteorologist Megan Mulford with your KCII weatherology forecast for Washington County and all of Southeast Iowa. Mainly sunny skies today with daytime highs approaching 82. Southeast winds 5 to 10 miles an hour. 64 tonight. High temperatures reach up to 84 tomorrow. Upper 70s Sunday with a chance of rain showers. Turning much warmer Monday with highs in the mid 80s and storms possible. I'm meteorologist Megan Mulford. Currently it's 57 degrees.
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5: Today's weather. I'm meteorologist Megan Mulford with your KCII weatherology forecast for Washington County and all of southeast Iowa. Mainly sunny skies today with daytime highs approaching 82. Southeast winds 5 to 10 miles an hour. 64 tonight. High temperatures reach up to 84 tomorrow. Upper 70s Sunday with a chance of rain showers. Turning much warmer Monday with highs in the mid 80s and storms possible. I'm meteorologist Megan Mulford. Right now, 55.
6: Hi, I'm Aaron Six, head coach of the Washington volleyball team. 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
1: A dense fog advisory continues until 9 a.m. this morning.
0: A dense fog advisory means that widespread fog is likely to reduce visibilities to a fourth of a mile or less, maybe near zero in spots. This fog may linger for a relatively long period of time as well, leading to significant travel delays. If you are out driving, slow down and use your vehicle's low beams for the best visibility possible. Take your time to stay safe.
1: A dense fog advisory continues until 9 a.m. this morning.
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4: Mid-Prairie history teacher Dylan Walther was a sophomore in high school on September 11th, 2001. Now he's teaching students about that day and the aftermath.
5: The day that I started like any other, it seems like, in class. I remember there was a student that came in and said that an airplane ran into a building in New York City.
4: The September 11th, 2001 attacks on the World Trade Center and Pentagon buildings in New York City and Washington, D.C., and the United Airlines Flight 93 that went down in rural Pennsylvania join a short list of events in the history of the United States that bring back vivid memories. At Mid-Prairie, staff are doing their part in ensuring students are reflecting on not only the bad memories of the day, but on the heroes who saved countless lives. In seminar classes, each grade level will learn about a different group of people who made sacrifices so others could continue to live. Golden Hawk freshmen, for example, will watch a video detailing the famous boatlift rescue. Boatlift is the largest maritime evacuation in history, moving nearly 500,000 stranded civilians off Lower Manhattan in less than 9 hours following the attacks. Walther believes that learning this particular side of 9/11 teaches students how they can also assist in times of need.
5: Just kind of seeing how one person's action can make a difference for other people, that's something that everybody can carry away. It's not super hard-hitting in terms of like content or intensity, but they kind of see that and they hear how it impacted other people. It's just a great way to show them how they can make a difference, and if a situation arises, whether it's big or small, that they can step into a role.
4: A quarter of a century later, those lessons continue to give students a way to remember 9/11, not only for the lives that were lost, but for the people who stepped forward to help others in their greatest time of need.
3: Flags have been ordered to half staff in honor of the 25th anniversary of the 9/11 attacks, and the Washington Fire Department makes an impact annually with their display. Each year, the Washington Fire Department places a large flag on a fire truck to wave the stars and stripes over Highway 92 in Washington. Washington Fire Chief Brendan DeLong states the importance of the flag display at the department.
6: No one's witnessed us hanging this giant flag. They really need to, because we get probably anywhere between 10 and 15, maybe sometimes 20 different volunteer firemen that come in, and we get the flag out, set the ladder truck up, hang the flag, and then when they unroll the flag and that thing picks it up and hangs it over the highway, it's really quite the sight to see.
3: He explains what the display means as a fellow firefighter.
6: It just helps me remember the sacrifice that all of our fellow firefighters and brothers did on that day. You know, 343 of them perished, so it just helps me remember them and their families and what they went through, and that our nation came stronger through this horrific event. We put gear out there on the front of the bumper of the truck just as if they were still alive, and just helps us remember what they did for us on that day and keep them in our thoughts and their families in our thoughts.
3: Iowa Governor Kim Reynolds ordered flags at half staff from sunrise to sunset on Friday, September 11th, in honor of Patriots Day and in memory of those who lost their lives in the September 11th terrorist attacks 25 years ago.
2: The Iowa Department of Agriculture and Land Stewardship officially announced Wednesday a $500,000 investment into the city of Kelowna's ongoing stormwater wetland project. The project will see Kelowna construct a stormwater wetland on a portion of city-owned property in the northwestern section of the city. It will be designed to manage drainage from agricultural fields and a planned residential development, including runoff from up to a 100-year storm event. The project will improve water quality and will also incorporate natural recreational paths and signage to educate residents and visitors. Previously, the city had accepted the funds at its July 20th meeting. Kelowna City Administrator Ryan Schlaubaugh says the city had funding in place, but those funds were made unavailable, requiring a reorganizing of the funding plan. The city council then brought in Eocene Environmental Group, an organization out of Des Moines, for professional grant writing and services at the state and federal level. That move eventually allowed the city to obtain the Water Quality Initiative grant from the state of Iowa. Kelowna's project was one of four announced Wednesday, with projects from Des Moines and Cedar Rapids receiving funding as well. It is part of an ongoing effort by the state to promote urban water quality projects, including wetlands, bioretention cells, bioswales, permeable pavement, native plantings, stormwater ponds, and other potential ideas. In total, 16 projects have received funding in 2026 for a total of $3.63 million.
3: It is the final 2 days of the Possumore Animal Shelter's annual garage sale fundraiser. Sale organizer and PAWS board member Elaine Moore shares the importance of the sale for the shelter.
7: Please consider Possumore Animal Shelter. 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
3: The sale is held at 620 East Polk Street in Washington and is open to the public from 9 a.m. to 5 p.m. each day. They have new items put out for sale each day. Funds raised from this sale will go towards shelter operations. Over the past 3 years, these sales have brought in $75,000 for the shelter.
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1: AP News, I'm Marcela Sanchez. Americans are marking 25 years since the September 11th attacks. Today's milestone anniversary will bring memorial rituals. For others, it's an occasion for private reflection, or in many schools, education about the attack that unfolded in a single morning, but left nearly 3,000 dead and a decades long trail of aftermath from personal grief to far-flung wars. The AP's Lisa Dwyer reports on how Americans view what happened on 9/11.
2: A new poll finds that the September 11th, 2001 attacks are still among the most significant historical events in many Americans' lives. About half of U.S. adults consider what happened that day to be one of the most pivotal events they've lived through 25 years later. Even with other recent events such as the 2008 financial crisis, the COVID pandemic, and presidential elections, 9/11 stands out for its lasting impact. About two-thirds say it affected the country a great deal or quite a bit, while the vast majority of Americans remember where they were when they heard the news about the attacks. Only about 1 in 10 plan to commemorate Friday's anniversary. I'm Lisa Dwyer.
1: Two officials say Yemen's Iranian-backed Houthi rebels have captured a strategic island in the Bab el-Mandeb Strait at the entrance of the Red Sea. A Houthi broadcaster says Saudi Arabia responded with airstrikes on an airport in the key port city of Mocha, which the Houthis seized yesterday. There were no immediate reports of damage or deaths. California Governor Gavin Newsom has signed a sweeping package of laws aimed at protecting children from the risks of technology, including social media and AI chatbots. The laws would penalize large social media companies of up to $1 million per child if they are found negligent of harming children. This is AP News. As Tropical Storm Lowell moves west across the Pacific, repairs are underway in Hawaii, where officials report at least two deaths. AP correspondent Jennifer King has more.
3: Officials in Hawaii are assessing the damage after Hurricane Lowell skirted the island's western edge earlier this week. Governor Josh Green has asked for a major disaster declaration. In Lanai,

0: The island's only harbor for cargo was deemed inoperable. State officials say they'll fly in supplies and rush to repair the pier, a lifeline for the island's 3,300 residents. Kauai was also hard hit. Responders on the south end found the body of a 74-year-old man near the shoreline. The storm blew out windows, knocked down trees, and tossed lava rock boulders into resorts and onto roadways. There are boil water advisories and road closures in some areas. The Hawaii Tourism Authority is recommending travelers with plans to visit Kauai consider visiting a different island as recovery efforts continue. I'm Jennifer King.
1: And I'm Marcela Sanchez, AP News.
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3: 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Today's
4: weather. I'm meteorologist Megan Mulford with your KCII weatherology forecast for Washington County and all of Southeast Iowa. Mainly sunny skies today with daytime highs approaching 82. Southeast winds 5 to 10 miles an hour. 64 tonight. High temperatures reach up to 84 tomorrow. Upper 70s Sunday with a chance of rain showers. Turning much warmer Monday with highs in the mid 80s and storms possible. I'm meteorologist Megan Mulford. Right now, 55.
3: Currently, KCII weather radar shows no precipitation over Washington County or southeast Iowa. Wind calm, relative humidity 100%, 30 steady, barometric pressure, Thursday's high 78, overnight low 65. The average high for the 11th of September, 79, with the average low at 58. The record high 98 came 1936, with the record low 38 set 1917. The sun rose this morning at 6:43. It will set tonight 7:24. 65, Washington, Kelowna, and Hills. And according to the KCII and Studio Weather Center, 65 downtown Washington. The 1-2 counts on for up to the minute severe weather coverage. KCII.
5: The KCII Morning Magazine now continues with today's local news, brought to you by Hospice of Washington County, Jessica Yoder and Sarah Bigley with Kelowna Realty, and KCTC, the Kelowna Cooperative Technology Company. Flags have been ordered to half-staff in honor of the 25th anniversary of the 9/11 attacks, and the Washington Fire Department makes an impact annually with their display. Each year, the Washington Fire Department places a large flag on a fire truck to wave the stars and stripes over Highway 92 in Washington. Washington Fire Chief Brendan DeLong states the importance of the flag display at the department.
6: No one's witnessed us hanging this giant flag. They really need to, because we get probably anywhere between 10 and 15, maybe sometimes 20 different volunteer firemen that come in, and we get the flag out, set the ladder truck up, hang the flag, and then when they unroll the flag and that thing picks it up and hangs it over the highway, it's really quite the sight to see.
5: He explains what the display means as a fellow firefighter.
6: It just helps me remember the sacrifice that all of our fellow firefighters and brothers did on that day. You know, 343 of them perished. So it just helps me remember them and their families and what they went through, and that our nation came stronger through this horrific event. We put gear out there on the front of the bumper of the truck just as if they were still alive, and just helps us remember what they did for us on that day, and keep them in our thoughts and their families in our thoughts.
5: Iowa Governor Kim Reynolds ordered flags at half-staff from sunrise to sunset on Friday, September 11th, in honor of Patriots Day and in memory of those who lost their lives in the September 11th terrorist attacks 25 years ago.
7: Mid Prairie history teacher Dylan Walther was a sophomore in high school on September 11th, 2001. Now he's teaching students about that day and the aftermath.
8: The day that I started like any other, it seems like, in class. I remember there was a student that came in and said that an airplane ran into a building in New York City.
7: The September 11th, 2001 attacks on the World Trade Center and Pentagon buildings in New York City and Washington, D.C., and the United Airlines Flight 93 that went down in rural Pennsylvania join a short list of events in the history of the United States that bring back vivid memories. At Mid Prairie, staff are doing their part in ensuring students are reflecting on not only the bad memories of the day, but on the heroes who saved countless lives. In seminar classes, each grade level will learn about a different group of people who made sacrifices so others could continue to live. Golden Hawk freshmen, for example, will watch a video detailing the famous Boatlift rescue. Boatlift is the largest maritime evacuation in history, moving nearly 500,000 stranded civilians off Lower Manhattan in less than 9 hours following the attacks. Walther believes that learning this particular side of 9/11 teaches students how they can also assist in times of need.
8: Just kind of seeing how one person's action can make a difference for other people, that's something that everybody can carry away. It's not super hard-hitting in terms of like content or intensity, but they kind of see that and they hear how it impacted other people. It's just a great way to show them how they can make a difference, and if a situation arises, whether it's big or small, that they can step into a role.
7: A quarter of a century later, those lessons continue to give students a way to remember 9/11, not only for the lives that were lost, but for the people who stepped forward to help others in their greatest time of need.
5: Nearly 200 cumulative years of service by retiring employees were recognized by the Washington School Board at their meeting Wednesday. They recognized 2026 district retirees. Two teachers were recognized, along with 11 support staff. Sarah Bailey taught for 32 years in the district, and Brandy Kaufman taught for 13. Carla Garrett served as Assistant Activities Director for 29 and a half years. Support staff who are recognized include Deborah Barnett, Marcy Stanford, Audrey Zare, Lisa Murray, Jerry Graber, Pearl Lloyd, Frances Stigers, Beth Goodman, Bev Ellis, and Beth Broody Paul. In total, there were 198.5 years given to the district by these staff members.
9: The Iowa Department of Agriculture and Land Stewardship officially announced Wednesday a $500,000 investment into the city of Kelowna's ongoing stormwater wetland project. The project will see Kelowna construct a stormwater wetland on a portion of city-owned property in the northwestern section of the city. It will be designed to manage drainage from agricultural fields and a planned residential development, including runoff from up to a 100-year storm event. The project will improve water quality and will also incorporate natural recreational paths and signage to educate residents and visitors. Previously, the city had accepted the funds at its July 20th meeting. Kelowna City Administrator Ryan Schlaubaugh says the city had funding in place, but those funds were made unavailable, requiring a reorganizing of the funding plan. The city council then brought in Eocene Environmental Group, an organization out of Des Moines, for professional grant writing and services at the state and federal level. That move eventually allowed the city to obtain the Water Quality Initiative grant from the state of Iowa. Kelowna's project was one of four announced Wednesday, with projects from Des Moines and Cedar Rapids receiving funding as well. It is part of an ongoing effort by the state to promote urban water quality projects, including wetlands, bioretention cells, bioswales, permeable pavement, native plantings, stormwater ponds, and other potential ideas. In total, 16 projects have received funding in 2026 for a total of $3.63 million.
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2: It is the final 2 days of the Pawsmore Animal Shelter's annual garage sale fundraiser. Sale organizer and Paws board member Elaine Moore shares the importance of the sale for the shelter.
3: Please consider Pawsmore Animal Shelter. 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
2: The sale is held at 620 East Polk Street in Washington and is open to the public from 9 a.m. to 5 p.m. each day. They have new items put out for sale each day. Funds raised from this sale will go toward shelter operations. Over the past 3 years, these sales have brought in $75,000 for the shelter.
4: While many students spent their summer break at a swimming pool, playing baseball or softball, or even at their local campground, Columbus Community School District student Naomi Alchin spent her summer learning Norwegian in Minnesota. Alchin, a junior at Columbus, participated in a four-week Norwegian language camp that immerses its students in a year's worth of high school language. She graduated from the course with a diploma, having completed regular assignments, final projects, and a portfolio. Alchin says that while the camp may have been tough at times, she still received valuable foreign language skills.
5: I would say it was a big change, and it was certainly stressful for me personally, but the further along we got into the program, the easier it was. At first, it caught me off guard because it was quite a switch from being just a regular camper to cramming all this knowledge in, but after a while, you get used to it, and it's pretty enjoyable.
4: The Columbus School Board approved the course for high school foreign language credit in their most recent meeting. Alchin shared a phrase in Norwegian.
5: The end comes to Arkose EE.
4: That translates to the one to count on is KCII. The camp was run by Concordia Language Villages based out of Bemidji, Minnesota. Norwegian is one of 15 total languages offered by Concordia. The first cultural immersion program was held in 1961 with 72 students studying German. Construction of a permanent Norwegian language village began in 1969.
2: Local high schools are encouraged by the state to participate in a voter registration program to be in the running to receive a prestigious award. Iowa Secretary of State Paul Pate is urging all Iowa high schools to register their eligible students to vote by participating in the Carrie Chapman Catt Award Program. Named after the Iowan, who was a national leader in the women's suffrage movement, the Carrie Chapman Catt Program recognizes high schools that support their students in taking the first step toward participation in the election process. Registering to vote. Last school year, 5,404 high school students registered to vote through the program, with 122 schools participating and 75 receiving recognition. Since the program's launch in 2019, more than 25,000 17- and 18-year-olds have registered to vote through the program. In Iowa, 17-year-olds are eligible to register to vote and participate in primary elections if they will be 18 by the time of the general election. Iowa code requires Iowa high schools to conduct 2 voter registration drives every school year. Iowa high schools that register 50, 70, and 90% of eligible students receive recognition. Schools that register more than 90% receive the Carrie Chapman Catt Award and Trophy, along with a special award presentation from Secretary Pate. In 2025, Fairfield, Highland, Kyoto, Lone Tree, Wapello, and Winfield Mount Union High Schools were awarded the Carrie Chapman Catt Award. The average price of both gasoline and diesel rose this week in Iowa by at least 10 cents. As of Wednesday, the price of regular unleaded gasoline averaged $4.06 across Iowa, according to AAA. Prices rose 17 cents from last week's price and are up $1.22 from a year ago. The national average on Wednesday was $4.22, up 10 cents from last week's price. Retail diesel prices in Iowa rose 27 cents this week, with a statewide average of $5.71. 1 year ago, diesel prices averaged $3.56 in Iowa. The current Iowa diesel price is 23 cents lower than the national average of $5.94.
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8: The KCII magazine now continues with a look at today's funeral service announcements brought to you by Wolf Floral on the Square in Washington. Funeral services for 90-year-old Donald Eugene Don Wilson of Columbus Junction will be at 11 o'clock this morning at the Jones Eden Funeral Home in Washington. Interment will take place at 2 o'clock this afternoon at the Columbus City Cemetery. Memorials have been established for the Reformed Presbyterian Church. A memorial service for 96-year-old Lois Google of Kelowna will be at 10:30 a.m. Saturday, September 12th at East Union Mennonite Church in rural Kelowna. Visitation will be from 4 to 7 this evening at the church. A memorial fund has been established for Hillcrest Academy, IMS, or Pleasant View Home in Kelowna. Yoder Powell Funeral Home and Cremation Service in Kelowna is caring for Lois and her family. A memorial service for 90-year-old Ida Yoder of Kelowna will be Sunday, September 13th at 3 p.m. at the Kelowna Mennonite Church. Burial will be Saturday, September 12th at 10 a.m. at Lower Deer Creek Cemetery. Family will greet friends from 3 to 7 this evening at the Petersheim Funeral Home in Kelowna. A memorial fund has been established for the Kelowna Mennonite Church, the Kelowna Public Library, and Hospice of Washington County. A funeral service for 89-year-old Marvin W. Kolasik of Kelowna will be Tuesday, September 15th at 10:30 a.m. at the Petersheim Funeral Home in Kelowna. Burial will follow at Sharon Hill Cemetery in Kelowna. Visitation is Monday, September 14th from 3 to 7 p.m. at the Petersheim Funeral Home in Kelowna. A memorial fund has been established for Paws and More. A memorial service for 66-year-old Gary Carl of Kyoto will be at 10:30 a.m. Friday, September 18th at the Powell Funeral Home in Kyoto. Burial will be at the Kyoto Cemetery. Visitation is from 4 to 7 p.m. Thursday, September 17th at the funeral home. A memorial fund has been established for Kyoto QRS or Washington County Hospice. Powell Funeral Home and Cremation Service in Kyoto is caring for Gary and his family. And there will be no public service for 79-year-old Thomas Tom E. Bain of Wayland. Memorials may be designated to Wayland Fire and Rescue. An updated listing of funeral service announcements is always available at kciiradio.com. 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
10: Today's weather. I'm meteorologist Megan Mulford with your KCII weatherology forecast for Washington County and all of Southeast Iowa. Mainly sunny skies today with daytime highs approaching 82. Southeast winds 5 to 10 miles an hour. 64 tonight. High temperatures reach up to 84 tomorrow. Upper 70s Sunday with a chance of rain showers. Turning much warmer Monday with highs in the mid 80s and storms possible. I'm meteorologist Megan Mulford. Right now, 55.
8: Currently, KCII weather radar shows no precipitation over Washington County or southeast Iowa. Wind calm, relative humidity 100%, 30 steady, barometric pressure. Thursday's high 78, overnight low 65. The average high for the 11th of September is 79, with the average low 58. The record high 98 came 1936. Record low 38 set 1917. The sun rose this morning at 6:43. We'll set tonight at 7:24. 65 Washington, Kelowna, Kyoto, and according to the KCII and Studio Weather Center, 65 downtown Washington. The 1-2 counts on for up to the minute severe weather coverage. KCII 7:20. 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
2: 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With the team of Jessica and Sarah with Kelowna Realty, you're not just getting a realtor, you're getting friends for life. I'm Jennifer Wilkerson with KCII News. On today's program, I'm talking with St. James Elementary Principal Colin Stark about the annual Fall Festival fundraiser being held this Sunday in Washington.

0: options that starts at 12:30. So that's would be a good thing to check out and see what things are being auctioned off that have been donated to the Fall Fest as well. And it's also open, you know, bring your kids, because we actually just put up, with Kevin Reed and so many people's help, a new to us playground in our recess area, and that will be opened up, and we'll have a bunch of different activities there as well. But definitely have a lot of playground equipment now that kids can also have some fun doing while maybe the parents are auctioning or bidding on items in the auction. But like I said, dinner from 11 a.m. till 1, and auction that starts at 12:30, and you can always check out also the country store from 9 a.m. till 1 p.m.
1: And is this a live auction or a silent auction?
0: So this is a live auction.
1: So there's some competitive nature. Those are my favorite auctions. What would you say is some of the most popular items for the live auction?
0: Oh, I got to try to think back. So last year was obviously my first time experiencing it, and I think it helps now with year two having experienced just what Fall Fest entails. But they had, you know, a lot of different, you know, kids items. They had, you know, quite a bit of just household equipment that you might need, whether it's shop vac, whether it's leaf blowers. It's hard to put in words what exactly will be there, but a lot of it will be just, I think the main thing is kind of kids toys and, you know, just different household items that you might need as well. And I know that they do have other items to auction off, kind of like different drinks and, you know, all of that sort as well too.
1: And so you also have a country store. Is that like baked goods? I'm just pies come to mind, because I know that's usually a typical like auction item too. But so is that what will be in the country store?
0: Yes. Yep. That's correct. So it'll be a lot of those, yeah, baked goods and jams and, you know, all of that that you probably see in an old country store.
1: Yeah. Awesome. So good. Maybe good things to keep in mind if you're starting to shop, do your holiday shopping early, even if you see something at the auction that, you know, you think somebody else might enjoy. It's a great time to maybe think of that too.
0: Yeah, and everything that we make goes back to the St. James Catholic School and kind of helps us with just different bills and different things that we are needing for our kids at St. James.
1: Awesome, great. So once more, remind everybody when this was taking place.
0: Yeah, so this is on Sunday, so this coming Sunday, September 13th, and again, the turkey dinner is from 11 a.m. to 1 p.m. I don't think I even talked about how to even get tickets to go to the dinner, which tickets are purchased at the door. Adults are $15. Kids' meals are $8. And then if 5 and under are free for this. But again, it's on Sunday, September 13th, so this coming Sunday. Dinner at 11 a.m. And like I said, country store a little bit earlier, and auction at 12:30 on that day.
1: Thank you so much.
0: Yeah, thanks for having me.
1: That was St. James Elementary Principal Colin Stark. Joining on today is Jess Gioder and Sarah Bigley with Kelowna Realty Washington Page to talk about this year's Fall Festival. I'm Jennifer Wilkerson with KCII News.
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3: 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I'm Connor Harbit with KCII News. On today's program, we are talking to Abby Smith. She is the president of the Wellman Community Club, about an upcoming informational meeting on September 14th for those who might be interested in getting involved with the Wellman Community Club. Abby, again, thank you so much for joining with us and talking with us here about this upcoming event.
4: Yeah, thanks so much for having me. I'm excited to chat with you.
3: So let's go ahead and talk about this upcoming event here. It's going to be, again, Monday, September 14th in the evening, Wellman Golf Course. But I want you to tell me a little bit about this event in your own words here. Tell me a little bit about what this is about.
4: Yeah, absolutely. So currently the Wellman Community Club, we consist of about 7 members right now. And we like to put on great events for the community. And with only 7 people, sometimes resources get a little

0: stretched thin. So we're really just hoping to be able to find some people that also are passionate about helping the community, passionate about bringing opportunities to the community, to be able to get their ideas and just add a few more people on a committee basis to our Wellman Community Club. And so what I mean by that is we host a variety of events throughout the year, and we're just looking for people that would be willing to hop on a committee for, you know, maybe one or two of those events, whatever their comfort level or maybe passion is for. Some of our events, of course, include the Wellman 4th of July celebration, the Wellman Street Dance, our Trunk or Treat event, Light the Night, our Easter egg hunt, and then also hoping to maybe continue adding more to the community as well. So not necessarily something that all of these events are all we do. We're hoping to be able to continue to add, but just looking for people that are willing to lend a helping hand and give some good ideas as well.
1: Sure, absolutely. All sounds excellent there. And so what is the ultimate goal here for this meeting on Monday? Are you looking to establish anything concrete, or is this just kind of an informational gathering? What's kind of the goal for this meeting?
0: Yeah, this is definitely like a no commitment required meeting. We're really just planning to meet with everyone that is potentially interested, answer your questions, let you know what maybe a committee basis responsibility would look like, what your timing would look like, but definitely no commitment is required on Monday. We're really just there to chat, answer questions, and open up the conversation to other people that are also willing to help the community club.
1: Sure. And so what kind of people are you looking for to get involved in this? And by that, I guess I mean, what are good traits to have? If maybe somebody's out there right now and they're thinking about it. What good traits are, what kind of traits are you looking for in people to kind of join these committees or kind of make up these committees? Who would be ideal?
0: Absolutely. I think our biggest thing is just someone that has a passion for making Wellman and the community better. You know, we're here to provide events and opportunities that can allow the residents and different community members to have activities to do and just different opportunities within the community. So definitely just people that are passionate about our community, but also, of course, people that are reliable and willing to kind of jump in and lend a helping hand where it's needed.
1: Sure. And so, of course, this is the part where I ask, I know you mentioned a couple of those events a little bit earlier, but what are some upcoming events here maybe in the back half of 2026 that might need a little bit of help down the line?
0: Yeah, I'm glad that you asked. So I did mention earlier our Trunk or Treat event. So that is downtown Wellman. People are welcome to pull their cars down, decorate their trunks, and the kiddos are able to go down the street and kind of just do a little trick-or-treating on the street there, Trunk or Treat. And we did recently move the date for that. Last year we did it the Sunday before Halloween, and we felt like that really helped people be able to have additional time to get down there, and then also allowed people to do our door-to-door trick-or-treating in town as well. So that event will be Sunday, October 25th. So we're looking forward to that. And then another one that we've got coming up is also our Light the Night event. So that's kind of our kickoff to the Christmas holiday season. And that's where we light our big Christmas tree downtown. The mayor usually helps us out with that. And that will be Saturday, November 28th. So that's a couple of events coming up here before the end of the year still, which seems crazy to talk about already. But a couple of that are coming up quickly that we continue to plan for and always would love some additional helping hands for those as well.
1: Absolutely. Again, full schedule looks like coming up here the last 3 minutes of 2026. Like you said, it doesn't feel like we should be talking about the end of the year already, but 2026 has gone by in an absolute hurry. Well, Abby, thank you so much for taking the time talking with us here. Again, this is all coming up here at 6 p.m. Wellman Golf Course, September 14th here. If you're interested, come on out. And like you said, no commitments, just information.
0: Yes. Absolutely. We're just there to answer questions, get the conversation started, and hopefully get some people excited about joining and find some good fit.
1: Absolutely. Well, again, that was Abby Smith of the Wellman Community Club joining us on today's In Touch with Southeast Iowa program to, again, talk about this upcoming meeting, September 14th, 6 p.m. at the Wellman Golf Course. I'm Connor Harbit with KCII News.
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2: 7:34, 26 ahead of 8 from the KCII Weather Center. 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
5: Today's weather. I'm meteorologist Megan Mulford with your KCII weatherology forecast for Washington County and all of Southeast Iowa. Mainly sunny skies today with daytime highs approaching 82. Southeast winds 5 to 10 miles an hour. 64 tonight. High temperatures reach up to 84 tomorrow. Upper 70s Sunday with a chance of rain showers. Turning much warmer Monday with highs in the mid 80s and storms possible. I'm meteorologist Megan Mulford. Right now, 55.
2: Currently, KCII weather radar shows no precipitation over Washington County or Southeast Iowa. Wind calm, relative humidity 100%, 30 steady, barometric pressure. Thursday's high 78, overnight low 65. The average high for the 11th of September, 79. With the average low at 58, the record high 98 came 1936, with the record low 38 set 1917. The sun rose this morning at 6:43 and it will set tonight 7:26. 65, Washington, Kelowna, and Lone Tree. And according to the KCII in-studio weather center, 65 in downtown Washington. The 1-2 counts on for up-to-the-minute severe weather coverage, KCII. 7:35, 25 ahead of 8. 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
4: 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President Trump has banned Canadian dairy products and other goods, along with government contracts, in the latest trade war escalation. We will hear more from President Trump next.
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4: President Trump has banned Canadian dairy products and other goods in the latest trade war escalation. Trump says the ban will continue until Canada restores, quote, full and fair reciprocity for American farmers and companies.
6: Canada has taken advantage of us. They have ripped us off for years, and now we're turning the tables.
4: The order bans dairy, whey, molasses, liquor, and motorcycles from Canada starting September 29th. The ban is in response to Canada's U.S. alcohol ban and retaliatory tariffs on $20 billion in U.S. imports after the U.S. imposed similar levies when trade talks broke down in August. United States Trade Ambassador Jamison Greer told Fox News the dispute over dairy between the United States and Canada is an old fight.
7: Since even before the second Trump term, they've limited our ability to sell dairy into Canada. So do we want these fixed? Yes, we do. Do we think that our dairy farmers and everyone should have a fair shot in Canada? We do.
4: Separately, Greer says that Chinese President Xi's visit to the United States on September 24th could result in more U.S. ag sales.
7: When President Xi comes, we expect that we will probably have some more announcements on agriculture and non-tariff barriers related to agriculture to incentivize American sales into China.
4: China agreed to buy $17 billion more in U.S. farm goods every year through 2028 after a previous Trump-Xi meeting in Beijing in May of 2026. For more on this story and all of our daily news stories, you can visit our website at iowaagnet.com. 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
3: In today's state news from the Iowa Radio News Network, Iowa Governor Kim Reynolds ordered flags at half-staff today in honor of Patriots Day and in memory of those who lost their lives in the September 11th terrorist attacks 25 years ago. Among the nearly 3,000 people who died September 11th, 2001, were 8 known Iowans. James Cleary of Newton, Karen Ann Kincaid of Waverly, Mary Ray Soper of Ames, Michael Tinley of Council Bluffs, SPC Craig Amundson of Cedar Rapids, Lieutenant Colonel Gary F. Smith of Council Bluffs, Timothy Aaron Hovland of Ames, and Sandra Dawn Teague of Des Moines. Iowa's three public universities reported their fall enrollment numbers this week. The University of Northern Iowa reported an increase in its freshman class of just over 10%. Total enrollment is 9,366, the most it's been since 2020. Total enrollment at the University of Iowa dropped from 31,563 to 31,382 from 2025 to 26, and Iowa State University declined from 31,105 to 30,772. And the University of Iowa Hawkeye Marching Band will honor a member who died of heat stroke last weekend. Derek Phillips suffered sudden cardiac arrest during the Hawkeyes' first football game of the season. He was taken off of life support Tuesday. The university will have a moment of silence, and the band will honor Phillips during its halftime show this week at Kinnick Stadium. You can find today's state news online at iowaradionews.com.
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0: For the first time since its week zero scrimmage at Muscatine, the Washington Demons will hit the road as they head to Burlington for a non-district contest against the Greyhounds. Washington is 1-1 for the season. Last week, the Demon defense shined in a 7-6 victory over the Independence Mustangs, a game in which the first touchdown was not scored until a third of the way through the fourth quarter. The Demons collected three interceptions, including two for Nick Stone and another for Creighton Guy. Washington ultimately quieted a Mustangs offense that had gone for over 500 total yards in their first contest, not allowing Independence to score until midway through the fourth quarter. Offensively, Stone completed 11 of 22 passes for 91 yards. Liam Roberts, a wide receiver, led the Demons in rushing with 8 carries for 121 yards, including a 55-yarder that proved to be the game-winning score. Roberts also had 3 catches for 27 yards. On the season, Stone continues to lead the way through the air, having completed 53% of his passes for 287 yards and 1 touchdown. Stone leads the team in rushing as well, with 25 carries for 144 yards and another score. Roberts, with his big gains last Friday, is now the team's number 2 rusher, with 11 carries for 132 yards and 1 touchdown. Julian Parsons has 23 carries for 87 yards and 1 touchdown. Roberts has made 7 catches for 141 yards and the team's lone receiving touchdown. Briar Sabosky has also reached the century mark, making 4 catches for 100 yards. On the other side of the ball, Blaine Reese has been the leader he was expected to be, leading the team in tackles with 16. Clayton Evans has 14, Bowden Brown has 13.5, and Junior Valdez has 12. With the 3 interceptions from last week, the Demons have forced 4 total turnovers on the year. Tonight's opponent is also 1-1. Last week, the Greyhounds defeated Oskaloosa 26-21 on the road. Burlington features yet another dual-threat quarterback in Caden Zog. The senior has completed 45% of his passes for 358 yards, while also racking up 165 yards on the ground. Sophomore Justin Hundley has made 32 carries for 179 yards to lead the Greyhounds in rushing. Leading the way in receiving is senior Zach Hart. He's made 5 catches for 167 yards. The Burlington defense has had several contributors this season. Kevin Brown has made 12 tackles and is the only Greyhound to have double-digit tackles this season. The Greyhounds have recovered 3 fumbles and have an interception. One key to Friday night's matchup will be the containment of Zog. Williams says Burlington has continued to make some adjustments to take advantage of their quarterback's skill set.
6: Well, their quarterback is a great athlete, and they're kind of changing some things up. They used to be under center probably 95% of the time. And double tight wing, and they used to probably run it probably 80% of the time to 20% pass. Now it's closer to 50-50 run to pass, and I think that's because of their quarterback. He can get out of the pocket. He can run. Right, we're gonna have to close those lanes down, keep him in the pocket to be successful on Friday.
0: Tonight's broadcast can be heard on FM 106.1, the KCII One app, and KCIIRadio.com, starting with the Lawnmower Nita's Demon Football pregame show at 7 p.m. and the Unc and Neff's Food and Brew kickoff from Bracewell Stadium in Burlington at 7:30 p.m.
3: The next chapter of the Mid-Prairie Golden Hawk and Sigourney-Kyoto Cobra football rivalry will be written tonight at the Snake Pit. The visiting Golden Hawks center the fray 1-1 on the year after a 35-28 setback last week in Wellman at the hands of number 2 Albernette. Golden Hawk leaders were Brooks Weber, 18 of 30 passing, 191 yards, 3 touchdowns and a pick. He broke the school career touchdown passes record in the contest. Cale Miller and Kendrick Koss combined for 11 catches and 97 yards. Miller, Carson Humphrey, and Nolan Juergens each caught a touchdown. Ryan Henry had 44 yards and a touchdown on the ground. Cecil Kelly, 7 tackles, and Koss an interception. Mid Prairie enters ranked number 4 in Class 2A in the latest poll from IAFootball.com. The Hawks score 35 points per game and give up 25 on 286 yards per night, 178 through the air, 108 rushing. Individually, Weber's 35 of 55 throwing for 355 yards, 5 touchdowns, and 2 interceptions. His top target is Koss with 11 catches for 129 yards and a pair of scores. Henry is the ground leader with 154 yards on 39 carries with 2 touchdowns. Kelly is the tackles leader at 15. Mid Prairie has 5 takeaways as a team. Koss and Kelly each have 2, Bronx Miller 1. The Golden Hawks rank in the top 10 of Class 2A football in 14 team and individual categories. As a team, the Hawks are 3rd in pass completions, 4th in passing touchdowns, 5th in pass attempts, 6th in total touchdowns, and 9th in takeaways. Individually, Weber's 3rd in completions, 4th in the state in total touchdowns and touchdown throws, 5th in attempts, and 9th in pass yards. Koss is 4th in total catches. Cale Miller is 6th in total catches. Henry is 7th in carries. Humphrey is 9th in catches. This week, Golden Hawk head coach Darren Lambert talked about the keys to the matchup.
7: We got to win first down on the defensive side, play our keys against their style of offensive play, and then we want to go out and get a fast start, like we've said each and every single week. But it's one of those where it's a contrast of styles, and we want to impose our will, and that's what we're going to go out and try and do.
3: Sigourney Kyoto is also 1-1 on the campaign after a 27-7 loss at number 6 in Class 2A Wilton a week ago. SK leaders were Chase Clarahan with 132 all-purpose yards, 95 through the air, with a touchdown and 3 picks. Aiden Galindo had 67 yards receiving and the score. Blake Baker rushed for 57 yards and led the defense with 11 tackles and an interception.
5: Galindo also picked a pass. This year, SK scores 11 points per game and gives up 21 on 236 yards per game, 121 by pass, 115 on the ground. Individual leaders are Clarahan throwing 13 of 31, 238 yards, 2 touchdowns, and 4 interceptions. His top targets, Galindo and Hunter Sellers, each have 4 catches. Galindo 82 yards and both touchdowns. Baker has 96 yards rushing on 22 carries. He's the tackling leader at 14 this season. SK has 3 takeaways as a defense, 1 each for Levi Yeager, Baker, and Galindo. SK is ranked in the top 10 of 1A in 3 different team and individual categories. Sigourney Kyoto leads the state in pancake blocks. Chase Clarahan is 9th in total tackles and 10th in yards per completion. This week, Sigourney Kyoto head coach Jared Jensen talked about his deciding factors in the game.
8: It's going to be a 4-quarter battle. We can't let them get out ahead. We're not a team that can play catch-up very well, even though we are throwing the ball a lot better this year than we have in the past. But we got to keep this thing close and play our style of football. They want to kind of speed things up, get you all over the field. We want to kind of play in that phone booth, but to play in that phone booth, we got to be fast and we got to be physical.
5: The Cobras are 13-9-1 all time against the Golden Hawks and have won 4 of the last 6. The Hawks beat SK and Wellman last year 28-0. The Cobras beat the Hawks in Sigourney in 2024 21-14. You can hear all of the action live tonight on AM 1380, FM 102.5, the KCII 2 app, and KCIIradio.com. Beginning with the La Mornitas Area Game of the Week pregame show at 6:30. Kickoff between the Golden Hawks and Cobras at 7, live from the Snake Pit in Sigourney.
9: Following a heartbreaker against Van Buren County last week, the Columbus Wildcats look to bounce back this week as they host Danville. Columbus is 0-3 this season, with previous losses to Van Buren County, BGM, and Cardinal. Lamar Siant has taken the reins at quarterback and has completed 2 of 5 passes for 23 yards. Siant has done plenty of work on the ground, having carried the ball 21 times for 239 yards and 3 touchdowns. Other Wildcat backs include Mario Perez, who has 29 carries for 137 yards, Mason McCullough, and Dante Orozco. Heading into Week 3, Siant is also the team's leading receiver, having made 5 catches for 44 yards. Orozco has 3 receptions for 26 yards. Defensively, the Wildcats have 7 players who have made at least 10 tackles this season, with Lando Garza, 17.5, leading the way. Other leaders include Hector Valdez, Connor Heck, and Antelmo Amagon. Amagon also has the team's 1 sack this season. Danville is 1-1, having defeated the Louisa Muscatine 14-6 last week. The Bears started their season 0-1 after a loss to West Burlington Notre Dame. Sophomore quarterback Hayden Russell leads the team in both passing and rushing. He has 17 carries for 143 yards and a touchdown, while also going 28-49 through the air for 356 yards and a score. Tate Sherwood has 14 carries for 102 yards and a touchdown. Sven Skaggs has 17 carries for 94 yards and 2 touchdowns. Ty Frazier leads the team in receptions with 11 catches for 114 yards, while Jackson Johnson leads the team in yardage, having made 4 catches for 142 yards, including a 75-yard touchdown. Colin Vaughn leads the Bears in tackles with 14. Sherwood and Nolan Edel have double-digit tackles this season. The Bears have 3 sacks. Tate Wyatt has 2, while Zaylin Wenig picked up the other. Danville has forced 7 turnovers this season, including 4 fumble recoveries and 3 interceptions. Whoever wins Friday night will take the lead in the season series, with each team winning 2 games apiece since 2016. Danville has won the last 2, including a 26-14 win in 2025. Columbus and Danville kick off at 7 p.m. tonight from the John Curry Athletic Complex in Columbus.
10: Tonight, the page turns to Week 3 of the high school football season, and Winfield Mount Union looks to re-enter the win column when they host district opponent English Valleys on the KCII 3 stream. The Wolves enter 1-1 on the year and 0-1 in 8-man District 5 after a 74-50 loss to rival Waco a week ago. Cody Milks completed 10 passes for 193 yards and 3 touchdowns, as well as 2 rushing scores. Tayson Samuels ran 6 times for 89 yards, catching 2 TDs. Cade Sweezer's first catch of the year went 60 yards to the house. Defensively, Colin Anderson had 10.5 tackles, while Graham Haynes came away with an interception. This year, Winfield Mount Union scores 61 points per game and gives up 44, averaging 393 yards an outing. Milks is the leading passer, having completed 50% of his throws for 369 yards, 8 TDs, and an INT. His favorite target is Samuels, with 5 receptions for 120 yards and 4 touchdowns. On the ground, Cale Kerr has over 200 yards with 3 TDs. Anderson is the defensive leader with 19.5 tackles, 3.5 for loss, and 2 sacks. As a team, the Wolves have 4 takeaways. They are top 5 and 8 man in 6 different categories. English Valleys is 2-0 on the year, 1-0 in district play after a resounding 60-14 win over HLVTC last Friday. Quarterback Jack Osborne completed all six passes for 126 yards and was responsible for five touchdowns. Braden Anderson carried six times for 78 yards and two scores, while Everett Bender hauled in two passes for 47 yards and two additional TDs. The EV defense recorded six takeaways, including a pick six. Through two games, the Bears score 54 points per game and give up 23 with 332 yards a night. The leading passer is Osborne with 126 yards, four touchdowns, and an interception. His top receiver is Christian Tripps with three catches for 41 yards and a score. Colton Mikesell and Osborne lead the defensive charge with 12.5 stops each. As a bunch, EV has nine total takeaways and are top five and eight man in two categories. They lead a tight all-time series with the Wolves 6-5 dating back to 2007. This week, WMU head coach Scott McCarty spoke with KCII Sports to preview the Wolves' second district matchup of the season.
11: The thing that matters the most on Friday is us playing our best football. For every guy, you know, we talk about do your job so we can do our job. So we've got to make sure we get back to doing what we did well in the first week of the season, and that was play team defense, team offense, those kind of things. And I don't think we were selfish or anything on Friday last week, but we just didn't do what we were supposed to do, whether, like I said earlier, we forgot or just chose not to. But, you know, that's what we got to work this week is do your job so we can do our job. And just, you know, kind of play together better, you know, all eight helmets to the ball, all eight helmets doing what they need to do on offense as well.
10: You can hear tonight's Area Football Game of the Week matchup between WMU and English Valleys on the free KCII 3 streaming app, beginning with the Area Football Game of the Week pregame show at 6:30 p.m. and kickoff between the Wolves and Bears at 7 from WMU High School.
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1: AP News, I'm Marcela Sanchez. For the first time, this year's 9/11 ceremony at Ground Zero will include a moment of silence to honor people who were exposed to the clouds of toxic dust after the Twin Towers collapsed and that have since died of cancer and other illnesses. Earlier this week, New York City Mayor Zoran Mamdani highlighted the lasting toll on survivors and those who worked around Ground Zero.
2: And as the years pass and the human toll grows, we reckon with the cost of September 11th, whenever another New Yorker is stolen from us too soon.
1: Mamdani said more people have now died from 9/11 related illnesses than were killed on the day of the attacks. U.S. Secretary of State Marco Rubio wrapped up a three-nation visit to South America. The AP's Jennifer King reports he met with conservative Trump-aligned leaders in Colombia, Ecuador, and Peru, who pledged to cement cooperation on fighting drug cartels and human trafficking.
3: Geography is real. The things that happen in this hemisphere directly impact us. We're not doing anybody a favor here.
4: Rubio says that without joint efforts, transnational crime networks will gobble up Latin American countries and undermine their sovereignty. In Lima, Peru's new president, Keiko Fujimori, who campaigned on fighting crime, said her nation is joining a U.S.-led coalition to carry out operations against drug cartels.
5: I am happy to inform our nation that Peru will become part of the Shield of the Americas.
4: I'm Jennifer King.
1: U.S. inflation picked up last month. The Labor Department says the Consumer Price Index rose 3.4% last month compared with a year ago, the same as in July. The numbers show that inflation remains stubbornly elevated more than 5 years after prices first soared as the economy emerged from the COVID-19 pandemic. This is AP News.
6: AP Sports, I'm Mike Hempen. Brock Purdy threw three touchdown passes as the 49ers routed the Rams 27-7 in the NFL's first regular season game in Australia.
7: The week that we were here with all the people, it was a great experience overall.
6: Packers running back Josh Jacobs has pleaded no contest to misdemeanor charges of battery and criminal damage to property. They stem from a May altercation with his girlfriend. College football, number 7 Miami rolled past Florida A&M 77-7. It will be the top two seeds playing Saturday for the women's title at the U.S. Open. Number 1, Aryna Sabalenka beat Jessica Pegula in straight sets. Second seeded Elena Rybakina beat Coco Gauff in three sets. The U.S. women stormed past Hungary 108-56 to reach the FIBA World Cup semifinals. I'm Mike Hempen, AP Sports.
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9: Mid Prairie history teacher Dylan Walther was a sophomore in high school on September 11th, 2001. Now he's teaching students about that day and the aftermath.
10: The day that I started like any other, it seems like, in class. I remember there was a student that came in and said that an airplane ran into a building in New York City.
9: The September 11th, 2001 attacks on the World Trade Center and Pentagon buildings in New York City and Washington, D.C., and the United Airlines Flight 93 that went down in rural Pennsylvania join a short list of events in the history of the United States that bring back vivid memories. At Mid Prairie, staff are doing their part in ensuring students are reflecting on not only the bad memories of the day, but on the heroes who saved countless lives. In seminar classes, each grade level will learn about a different group of people who made sacrifices so others could continue to live. Golden Hawk freshmen, for example, will watch a video detailing the famous boatlift rescue. Boatlift is the largest maritime evacuation in history, moving nearly 500,000 stranded civilians off Lower Manhattan in less than 9 hours following the attacks. Walther believes that learning this particular side of 9/11 teaches students how they can also assist in times of need.
10: just kind of seeing how one person's action can make a difference for other people. That's something that everybody can carry away. It's not super hard-hitting in terms of, like, content or intensity, but they kind of see that and they hear how it impacted other people. It's just a great way to show them how they can make a difference, and if a situation arises, whether it's big or small, that they can step into a role.
9: A quarter of a century later, those lessons continue to give students a way to remember 9/11, not only for the lives that were lost, but for the people who stepped forward to help others in their greatest time of need.
8: Flags have been ordered to half staff in honor of the 25th anniversary of the 9/11 attacks, and the Washington Fire Department makes an impact annually with their display. Each year, the Washington Fire Department places a large flag on a fire truck to wave the stars and stripes over Highway 92 in Washington. Washington Fire Chief Brendan DeLong states the importance of the flag display at the department.
11: No one's witnessed us hanging this giant flag. They really need to, because we get probably anywhere between 10 and 15, maybe sometimes 20 different volunteer firemen that come in, and we get the flag out, set the ladder truck up, hang the flag, and then when they unroll the flag and that thing picks it up and hangs it over the highway, it's really quite the sight to see.
8: He explains what the display means as a fellow firefighter.
11: It just helps me remember the sacrifice that all of our fellow firefighters and brothers did on that day. You know, 343 of them perished, so it just helps me remember them and their families and what they went through, and that our nation came stronger through this horrific event. We put gear out there on the front of the bumper of the truck just as if they were still alive, and just helps us remember what they did for us on that day, and keep them in our thoughts and their families in our thoughts.
8: Iowa Governor Kim Reynolds ordered flags at half staff from sunrise to sunset on Friday, September 11th, in honor of Patriots Day and in memory of those who lost their lives in the September 11th terrorist attacks 25 years ago. Local high schools are encouraged by the state to participate in a voter registration program to be in the running to receive a prestigious award. Iowa Secretary of State Paul Pate is urging all Iowa high schools to register their eligible students to vote by participating in the Carrie Chapman Cat Award Program. Named after the Iowan who was a national leader in the women's suffrage movement, the Carrie Chapman Cat Program recognizes high schools that support their students in taking the first step toward participation in the election process. Registering to vote. Last school year, 5,404 high school students registered to vote through the program, with 122 schools participating and 75 receiving recognition. Since the program's launch in 2019, more than 25,000 17- and 18-year-olds have registered to vote through the program. In Iowa, 17-year-olds are eligible to register to vote and participate in primary elections if they will be 18 by the time of the general election. Iowa code requires Iowa high schools to conduct 2 voter registration drives every school year. Iowa high schools that register 50, 70, and 90% of eligible students receive recognition. Schools that register more than 90% receive the Carrie Chapman Cat Award and Trophy, along with a special award presentation from Secretary Pate. In 2025, Fairfield, Highland, Kyoto, Lone Tree, Wapello, and Winfield Mount Union High Schools were awarded the Carrie Chapman Cat Award.
9: While many students spent their summer break at a swimming pool, playing baseball or softball, or even at their local campground, Columbus Community School District student Naomi Alchin spent her summer learning Norwegian in Minnesota. Alchin, a junior at Columbus, participated in a 4-week Norwegian language camp that immerses its students in a year's worth of high school language. She graduated from the course with a diploma, having completed regular assignments, final projects, and a portfolio. Alchin says that while the camp may have been tough at times, she still received valuable foreign language skills.
12: I would say it was a big change, and it was certainly stressful for me personally, but the further along we got into the program, the easier it was. At first, it caught me off guard because it was quite a switch from being just a regular camper to cramming all this knowledge in, but after a while, you get used to it, and it's pretty enjoyable.
9: The Columbus School Board approved the course for high school foreign language credit in their most recent meeting. Alchin shared a phrase in Norwegian. That translates to "the one to count on is KCII. The camp was run by Concordia Language Villages based out of Bemidji, Minnesota. Norwegian is one of 15 total languages offered by Concordia. The first cultural immersion program was held in 1961 with 72 students studying German. Construction of a permanent Norwegian language village began in 1969.
8: 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The mini magazine will continue next with today's state news.
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15: In today's state news from the Iowa Radio News Network, Iowa Governor Kim Reynolds ordered flags at half-staff today in honor of Patriots Day and in memory of those who lost their lives in the September 11th terrorist attacks 25 years ago. Among the nearly 3,000 people who died September 11th, 2001, were 8 known Iowans. James Cleary of Newton, Karen Ann Kincaid of Waverly, Mary Ray Soper of Ames, Michael Tinley of Council Bluffs, SPC Craig Amundson of Cedar Rapids, Lieutenant Colonel Gary F. Smith of Council Bluffs, Timothy Aaron Hovland of Ames, and Sandra Dawn Teague of Des Moines. Iowa's 3 public universities reported their fall enrollment numbers this week. The University of Northern Iowa reported an increase in its freshman class of just over 10%. Total enrollment is 9,366, the most it's been since 2020. Total enrollment at the University of Iowa dropped from 31,563 to 31,382 from 2025 to 26. And Iowa State University declined from 31,105 to 30,772. And the University of Iowa Hawkeye Marching Band will honor a member who died of heat stroke last weekend. Derek Phillips suffered sudden cardiac arrest during the Hawkeyes' first football game of the season. He was taken off of life support Tuesday. The university will have a moment of silence, and the band will honor Phillips during its halftime show this week at Kinnick Stadium. You can find today's state news online at iowaradionews.com.
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0: As part of the back-to-school safety campaign, Morning Sun Community Schools and Chuck Cycle in Washington reminds parents to have children arrive at the bus stop a few minutes early and stand well back from the roadway until the bus comes to a complete stop. 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School isn't just about classrooms anymore. 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
10: Today's weather. I'm meteorologist Megan Mulford with the